0: most powerful ally of humanism. What can the theistic Sunday schools, meeting for an hour once a week, and teaching only a fraction of the children, do to stem the tide of a five-day program of humanistic teaching? In the 1990s, 1,000 young people left the church every week in the UK. In 2002, an international survey ranked the UK the second most godless country in the world. The UK is no longer a Christian nation. It is a secular humanist society. The UK, who once sent missionaries to the globe, is now the mission field.
1: And I want to say too, it should not be intellectually surprising that a world that only believes a human being is a biological accident in a cosmic zoo

live by bread alone. That there is something in the heart of a human being that cries out for a definitive word about its own identity, about its own aspirations, about its own hopes. So I want to bring you to Jesus today.

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2: A frail black woman stands slowly to her feet. She's something over 70 years of age. Facing her across the room are several white security police officers, one of whom, Mr. Vanderbrock, has just been tried and found implicated in the murders of both the woman's son and her husband some years ago. It was indeed Mr. Vanderbrock, it had now been established, who had come to the woman's home a number of years back, taken her son, shot him at point-blank range, and then burned the young man's body in a fire while he and his officer partied nearby. Several years later, Mr. Vanderbrock and his cohorts had returned to take away her husband as well. For many months, she had heard nothing of his whereabouts. Then, almost 2 years after her husband's disappearance, Mr. Vanderbrock came back to fetch the woman herself. How vividly she remembers that evening, going down to a place beside a river where she was shown her husband, bound and beaten, but still strong in spirit, lying in a pile of wood, the last words she heard from his lips as the officers poured gasoline over his body and set him aflame were, "Father, forgive them, Father, forgive them, Father, forgive them, Father." And now the woman stands in the courtroom and listens to the confessions offered by Vanderbrock. A member of South Africa's Truth and Reconciliation Commission turns to her and asks, "So what do you want us to do? How should justice be done to this man who has so brutally destroyed your family?" "I want three things," begins the old woman calmly but confidently. "I want first to be taken to the place where my husband's body was burned, so that I can gather up the dust and give his remains a decent burial. My husband and son were my only family. I want, secondly, therefore, for Mr. Vanderbrock to become my son. I would like for him to come twice a month to the ghetto and spend a day with me so that I can pour out in him whatever love I still have remaining within me. And finally," she says, "I want a third thing. I would like Mr. Vanderbrock to know that I offer him my forgiveness because Jesus died for me to forgive. This was also the wish of my husband. And so I would kindly ask for someone to come to my side and lead me across this courtroom so that I can take Mr. Vanderbrock in my arms, embrace him and let him know that he is truly loved." As the court assistants come to lead the elderly woman across the room, Mr. Vanderbrock, overwhelmed by what he had just heard, faints. And as he does, those in the courtroom, friends, family, neighbors, all victims of decades of oppression and injustice, begin to sing softly, but assuredly, "Amazing grace, how sweet the sound that saved a wretch like me."
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3: From the Sky News Centre at 3. Sir Keir Starmer's office says he retains full confidence in Wes Streeting as Health Secretary, even though he's plotting to oust the Prime Minister. His allies say he'll step down from the government later and launch a leadership challenge. This all emerged on the day of the King's speech, where His Majesty set out the government's agenda. Lib Dem leader Sir Ed Davey says it was a surreal day in Parliament.
4: Everyone in this House and everyone in the country know this Prime Minister may soon not be in power. Not in place for his own programme, not able to deliver these promises.
3: Six people from the UK who were on the cruise ship at the centre of a hantavirus outbreak have been discharged from hospital quarantine. They'll now be self-isolating at home. Donald Trump could use his state visit to China to urge President Xi Jinping to put pressure on Iran. The US president's in Beijing alongside bosses from tech, finance and agricultural companies. Our US correspondent Mark Stone says it's a trip that was delayed due to the situation in the Middle East.
5: Clearly the Chinese are aligned with Tehran. They are impacted by the economic situation as a result of the Strait of Hormuz. They'd like this over just like everyone else would. Are they going to offer Trump any help with that? Will Trump ask for help? Big questions.
3: In other news, and the bodies of three women have been pulled from the sea near Brighton Pier. Police are now investigating what happened in the early hours of yesterday morning. To sport and victory for leaders Hearts and closest rivals Celtic mean the Scottish Premiership title will be decided on the final day when they face each other at Parkhead. Hearts' 3-0 win over Falkirk at Tynecastle kept them a point clear at the top, while the controversial stoppage time penalty earned Celtic a dramatic 3-2 victory at Motherwell. Rangers, meanwhile, suffered a 4th straight defeat as they lost 2-1 at home to Hibs. And Manchester City boosted their Premier League title hopes with a comfortable 3-0 victory against Crystal Palace. City are just 2 points behind the leaders Arsenal with 2 games left to play. That's the latest. I'm Stevie Shillinglaw.
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0: are determined to gain our rightful place in God's world.
1: Very good evening.

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Sin separates us from God. Only the blood of Jesus is able to wash away those sins and open up a way again for you to be reunited with your God in heaven. How do you access that power, the power of his blood? Simply by having faith in Jesus' death and resurrection.

all you need to live eternity with God in heaven, rather than eternity separated from him, is to have faith in the blood of Jesus. The death and resurrection of Jesus. That he gave his life, he gave his blood to pay for your sins. And it's as simple as that. So often in our pride, we think there's plenty of different ways we can get to heaven. Or get to the God that's in our minds. We'd much rather try to find our own way than have the humility to accept the gateway that's already been offered. Maybe that's why the Bible says God opposes the proud but gives grace to the humble.

want to read just a few excerpts from a book I've been reading recently. It's by a man called R.T. Kendall, and it's called Receiving the Isaac Promise. But on this theme tonight, he dedicates a whole chapter about a book in the Bible called Romans, and particularly the chapter 4. So let me read some of this, and hopefully it'll become clear in the context of tonight's programme. Romans 4 may be understood in two parts. The first half unveils the truth of justification by faith alone. The second half shows the principle of inheritance by persistent faith. The first part of Romans 4 refers to Abraham's faith in Genesis 15, with which the writer Paul teaches about justification by faith alone. The second part of Romans 4 also refers to Abraham's life, but after he was circumcised in Genesis 17. This is when he was told that Ishmael was not the promised son, but that Sarah would have a son who he would call Isaac. In short, the first half of Romans 4 shows how we are saved. And the second part of Romans 4 shows how believers are called to come into their inheritance. All people are saved the same way, by believing God's promise. All believers come into an eternal inheritance the same way, through a persistent faith. The word impute means to credit. It is a free gift. If you embrace the promise in the gospel that Jesus Christ died for your sin, his righteousness is imputed.

And this means you will go to heaven and not to hell when you die. Because you have been, in quotes, justified by his blood. And therefore saved from the wrath of God. I'm sorry, but seldom do you hear preaching nowadays on the wrath of God. Since people don't like to hear it, preachers tend to accommodate by not getting around to preaching it. It is the imputed righteousness of Jesus Christ that gets us to heaven, not our own righteousness. As the hymn, My Hope is Built on Nothing Less, says, my hope is built on nothing less than Jesus' blood and righteousness. I dare not trust the sweetest frame, but wholly lean on Jesus' name. When he shall come with trumpet sound, oh, may I in them and then in him be found, dressed in his righteousness alone, faultless to stand before the throne.

Jesus Christ died for your sin. And if you embrace that, receive that truth, believe it, are willing to confess it for your life, then you receive what's known as the righteousness of Jesus. And righteousness is a fancy word which kind of means right standing before God. If you're going to have right standing before God, you can't do it in your own strength, your own goodness, your own acts. Has to be what Jesus did. And that's his death. Shedding his blood for you. His righteousness is put to your credit, and you're reckoned by God himself to be righteous. Let me continue reading some of this from R.T. Kendall. This kind of righteousness, which is called imputed righteousness, is not a feeling. It's what God does when you believe that your only hope of going to heaven is in his blood. You may not feel righteous. Someone may say, "You don't look righteous to me." You might even feel ridiculous to think that God sees you as righteous merely because you believe the gospel. Indeed, it may make you feel utterly unworthy. Dr. Martin Lloyd-Jones used to say that a Christian is someone who is surprised that he or she is a Christian. It's not a feeling then. It's the way God sees you. It's legal, forensic. It is what is declared in heaven. It's the way a most holy God regards you. When you trust his word, he regards you as totally righteous because the righteousness of his son Jesus has been put to your credit. This teaching is not always easy to understand for many, even harder to believe. Not everybody can take it in, at least at first. It took Martin Luther 4 years to understand it. It seemed too good to be true. He referred to his breakthrough as his tower experience. And this phrase had a double meaning. First, Luther studied in a tower near a church in Wittenberg, Germany. But second, when he had his breakthrough, it was equally a tower experience because of what it did for him. It set him free. He was set on fire and he changed the world. When he saw what I've just described, that faith means faith only, and that Paul in the Bible literally means faith without works, he became fearless. The freedom from the gospel that made Luther fearless can make you fearless too. If you've not had this explained to you before and you see this for the first time for yourself, congratulations. It will turn your world upside down.

Unfortunately, many Christians I've preached to in the last 20 years believe they can get to heaven by being good enough. When I ask the question, if you stood before God and he were to ask you, why should I let you into my heaven? Too many answer by saying, honestly, I've tried to live a good life, or something akin to good works or being faithful. People by nature cannot get it out of their heads that we get to heaven entirely by what Jesus did for us.

How can faith alone, faith without works, justify us? The answer is, God can reckon us righteous because his justice has been satisfied already by the blood of Jesus. Fully satisfied. When Jesus was dying and shedding his precious blood, that blood was crying out for justice. And God's justice was satisfied. Just like it says in the hymn, in Christ alone. In Christ alone my hope is found. He is my light, my strength, my song. On that cross as Jesus died, the wrath of God was satisfied. For every sin on him was laid. Here in the death of Christ I live.

So there's nothing more you can add to it. Doesn't mean you shouldn't walk a good life of faith. A persistent faith, as R.T. Kendall calls it. But you can add one thing. To try to get your salvation. Just believe in Jesus. And you got it. Back to RT. Jesus paid it all, he said. The words, "it is finished," are the English translation for a Greek word, tetelestai. Tetelestai was a colloquial expression in the ancient marketplace that meant paid in full. That's amazing when you think about it, isn't it? So I guess what he's saying is on the cross when Jesus said, "it is finished," he was saying, paid in full. Jesus paid it all. Jesus paid it all. All to him I owe. Sin has left a crimson stain. He washed it white as snow.

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It's like his blood bought you a blank check to pay for all and every debt of sin on your behalf. It's sufficient. It's done.

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You shed your blood on my behalf. Thank you. I believe in you. I surrender my life to you. Then it starts with such as that kind of prayer. Here's a song that might help you if you need further help.

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The successful ones who've got it all, the ones we want to be like. You might say I'm being tight, but if you dig deeper, it's obvious things aren't always what they seem. Just check the lives, they're not

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No prizes for guessing who I'm talking about though. Most of the time you probably see him wearing a white nightie hanging in some stained glass window. Jesus Christ. You might just know it as a swear word, but I promise you there's more to it than that. Just check the next verse.

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He was the man's man, hard as nails, yet the most sensitive and loving person ever to walk these trails. How's that possible, you say? Like I said, he was God in human form, and he's coming back again one day. He had all the power in the universe at his fingertips, yet he still took 39 lashes to his back with the cat o' nine tails whip. A whip made from strips of leather, each with pieces of bone and flint stuck in them. Yet he still managed to hold it together, saying, "Father, forgive them." He broke all the rules of that day by valuing women. Spent his time with the down and outs and those who were ill, the ones who weren't really living. He spoke up for those who didn't have a voice. But more than that, he always had time for people. Didn't turn anyone away, seeing all as equal. He cried. He even washed his mate's feet. Don't know if I could do that. Age 33, his time came to an end as they nailed him to that tree. But what's the point of that, you're thinking? To be continued, verse 3.

0: the truth.
1: Truth is, we've all messed up and done stuff wrong, which means we can't go looking the creator of the universe in the face for very long. And just like anywhere else, whether school, college or the workplace, you do something wrong, you get a punishment. Maybe even have to go through a court case. So there's us mankind standing before God, things not looking great. He looks at us, his heart melts. I love them, he says, more than life itself. I don't want to punish them because they fall. So in steps Jesus as yours and my substitute, take the rap once and for all. How did it go down that night? They nailed his hands and feet and stuck a spear in his side. They put a crown made of thorns on his head. Then he died slowly on that cross and bled. You thought you were worth dying for, but that's not the end. 3 days later, he made a spectacle of death. He got up, folded his grave clothes and left them in a pile on that empty bed. New life, fresh breath, all that for me and you. God's done his part, now it's your response. What do you do? Either yes, I believe, and your name's written in the book of life, or no, I reject it and face hellish consequences in a future that's not bright. Where do you stand?
0: You've heard the truth, what you gotta do?
1: There is a God who loves you the way you are and desperately wants you to take his hand. But it's your choice. Where do you stand? If you want to make that step today and take God's hand and walk with him the rest of your days, then we're going to pray. Dear God, I'm sorry for the wrong stuff I've done. Thank you for dying on the cross for me. Please forgive me and come into my life. I want to be friends with you and live my life the way you want me to. From this day on, amen.
2: Amen. If you prayed that prayer or something like that during the show tonight, let me encourage you. There's another scripture that says, if you believe in your heart and confess with your mouth that Jesus is your Saviour and Lord, you shall be saved. So I want to encourage you not to now just hide that position, but to be bold and start to walk this newfound faith that you have. Good night. God bless.

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2: From the Sky News Centre at 4. So Keir Starmer's been meeting ministers and Labour MPs as his leadership appears to be in turmoil. It follows rumours yesterday that Wes Streeting could quit as House Secretary as soon as today. Mr Streeting hasn't made any public comment, but it's understood he could be preparing to try to oust the Prime Minister. Dave Ward from the Communication Workers Union speculates as to why he'd go now.
3: Clearly Wes Streeting believes that it's better to go sooner. And I think part of that is because maybe, you know, he realises that if it was left longer, there would be other candidates in the race.
2: Donald Trump has thanked Xi Jinping for an honour like few have ever seen as his two-day state visit to China gets underway. At a bilateral meeting between the two nations, Xi Jinping said China and the US should be partners and not rivals. Six people from the UK who were on the cruise at the centre of the hantavirus outbreak have been discharged from hospital quarantine. They'll now be self-isolating at home. Nigel Farage is facing an investigation from Parliament's sleaze watchdog after a billionaire donor gifted him £5 million. The Reform UK leader says it wasn't a political donation, so he didn't need to declare it. Now to sport, and Manchester City boosted their Premier League title hopes with a comfortable 3-0 victory against Crystal Palace. The win keeps Pep Guardiola's team 2 points behind the leaders Arsenal with two games left to play.
4: Yeah, really pleased. Try to be alive until, you know, next game is Bournemouth and now focus in the final.
2: City face Chelsea in the FA Cup final on Saturday. Meanwhile, victories for leaders Hearts and closest rivals Celtic mean the Scottish Premiership title will be decided on the final day when they face each other at Parkhead. Hearts' 3-0 win over Falkirk at Tynecastle kept them a point clear at the top, while a controversial stoppage time penalty earned Celtic a dramatic 3-2 victory at Motherwell. Rangers suffered a fourth straight defeat, however, they lost 2-1 at home to Hibs. That's the latest. I'm Stevie Shillinglaw.
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5: They heard a sound in Jesus' day, but they couldn't identify the sound. They missed it. They even heard the sound of John the Baptist. They heard the voice crying out, but they couldn't get it. You must hear the sound of the Spirit. You must hear the voice of God saying, come to me. You must hear him. You must hear the sound of heaven drawing you. You must hear the sound of his presence. You've got to get to that place where nothing matters but the voice, the sound. You must get there. It must drown out all else in your life. It must, all the cares, all of your other desires, all of your passions, everything else has to be brought down to a level where the loudest thing you hear is his voice saying, come, come, come. As you bring forth the sound of heaven, the Lord says, I will begin to fill the atmosphere. And it will be not what you say, it will be who you are. It will be who you are. It will be who you are. You will no longer wonder what it means not to be able to minister or move because of the weighty presence. You will know my weighty presence, he says. You will know my glory. You must ask him to come. You must create an atmosphere for his spirit. You must give him worth. You must value him above your next breath. You must ask him to come. You must cry out until the sound of heaven reaches earth. You must cry out until your voices are one with his. You must cry.

0: family circumstances were dire, to say the least, and my mum had severe depression. My dad died when I was just 13. My brother's severe schizophrenia, and my older brother was involved with the Loyalist paramilitaries. And when I was just a little boy, about 16, I played for a football club called Glentoran. And whilst I was training one night with Glentoran, I came along and I seen these young people. And there was this sort of tent that was erected. And I came along wondering what was going on that night. And you know, when I seen the young people, I thought to myself, boy, they have something that I don't have. And I wondered what it really was, and I came across a few guys, and they started to tell me about Jesus Christ and how he could change my life and give me a better life, a life with quality, as the Bible says. And I started to think to myself, well, you know, maybe Jesus is a life. I really thought about it for weeks and weeks, and I was wanting to become a Christian. So I wanted to tell my friend Joey that I was going to be a Christian, but I was afraid of what he was going to say to me. And it was 3 weeks later that this young football guy came to know the Lord in a real and impersonal way. I have that quality life, and it's never left me.
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5: From the Sky News Centre at 5, Donald Trump has thanked Xi Jinping for an honour like few have ever seen as he begins his two-day state visit to China. At a bilateral meeting between the two nations in Beijing, Xi Jinping said China and the US should be partners and not rivals. Sir Keir Starmer could be facing one of the toughest days of his leadership following rumours that his health secretary is set to resign. Yesterday, allies of Wes Streeting claimed he was preparing to quit today and try to run for prime minister. Here's Labour peer Baroness Thangam Debonair.
6: He needs 80 more people, well, one including him, he needs 81 total, 80 more Labour MPs to put their names in public, in a public document, to his name. This all makes Keir Starmer look stronger every day. He's actually getting on with governing.
5: Meanwhile, Downing Street says it has full confidence in Wes Streeting as Health Secretary. Six people from the UK who were on the cruise ship at the centre of a hantavirus outbreak have been discharged from hospital. They'll now be self-isolating at home. Trust in water companies has fallen to record lows as household bills soar across England and Wales. A report shows Thames Water ranked the least trusted provider. Now to sport, and victories for leaders Hearts and closest rivals Celtic mean the Scottish Premiership title will be decided on the final day. Hearts' 3-0 win over Falkirk kept them a point clear at the top, while the controversial stoppage time penalty earned Celtic a dramatic 3-2 victory at Motherwell. And boss Martin O'Neill says he felt the decision to award the spot kick was correct.
7: We've got a penalty which looks as if it's pretty clear cut. Has he given it for the handball, and also an elbow on top of that there as well too. But obviously I'm delighted for the team, and delighted for the supporters, and as I said too, phenomenal heart by the team.
5: And Manchester City boosted their Premier League title hopes with a comfortable 3-0 victory against Crystal Palace. City are now just 2 points behind the leaders Arsenal, with 2 games left to play. That's the latest. I'm Stevie Shillinglaw.
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was brought up in the church, but I always thought there was something missing. I knew there was something there, but I couldn't grasp it. And then about 10 years ago, I had to do some public speaking, and I thought, how can I do this, speaking in front of people? So what I did is, at church, I started reading, doing a reading. It was part of the Psalms. And so as I were reading God's word, it started speaking to me.

0: And I did cry out and say, you know, Lord, I need you with me to be able to do this, because I was really frightened of being speaking out in front of people. And as I read his word, I came closer and closer to him and started looking. And then I discovered the good news that he died for me. But before that, I didn't really know. I just know that he's there for me and that he loves me.
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2: From the Sky News Centre at 6. Donald Trump's two-day state visit to China got underway with warm words from the Chinese president.
3: China and the United States both stand to gain from cooperation and lose from confrontation. We should be partners, not rivals. We should help each other succeed and prosper together and find the right way for major countries to get along well with each other in the new era.
2: Xi Jinping welcomed the U.S. president to Beijing and congratulated America on 250 years of independence. The two leaders are expected to discuss trade and the conflict in the Middle East, with Donald Trump wanting China to take a more active role in reopening the Strait of Hormuz. Sir Keir Starmer could be facing one of the toughest days of his leadership, following rumours his health secretary is expected to resign today. Yesterday, allies of Wes Streeting claimed he was preparing to quit and to try to run for Prime Minister. The world's first breath test for laughing gas is going to be trialled by two British police forces to try to curb drug driving. The device can detect whether a user has inhaled nitrous oxide for up to 2 hours beforehand. Trust in water companies has fallen to a record low, as studies found fewer people think charges are fair, while there are also concerns about sewage pollution and flooding. Manchester City kept their Premier League title hopes alive with a 3-0 win against Crystal Palace. The victory means they move to within 2 points of leaders Arsenal. Boss Pep Guardiola says he's proud of his team's performance.
4: We played really, really good. I know the transition of them is tough, the set pieces is tough, but yeah, we did it with passion, and I think we make the game we should play.
2: And wins for leaders Hearts and Celtic means the Scottish Premiership will be decided on the final day when they face each other at Parkhead. Hearts' 3-0 win over Falkirk at Tynecastle kept them a point clear at the top. That's the latest. I'm Faye De Silver.
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6: From the Sky News Centre at 7. Xi Jinping has welcomed Donald Trump to Beijing's Great Hall at the start of his two-day visit to China.
7: There are those that say this is maybe the biggest summit ever. They can never remember anything like it. But it's an honor to be with you. It's an honor to be your friend. And the relationship between China and the USA is going to be better than ever before.
6: The meeting between the two apparently overran by around 40 minutes. It's understood the Chinese leader told the US president that differences over Taiwan could bring their two countries to clashes or conflict. They're also expected to discuss trade and the Iran war. The Prime Minister's preparing for another bruising day in Westminster. Sir Keir Starmer's health secretary is reportedly planning to resign today in a potential leadership bid. Meanwhile, Angela Rayner's settled her unpaid tax bill, paving the way for her to also potentially stand. The former Deputy Prime Minister has been cleared by HMRC over the £40,000 she owed on a flat near Brighton. Breathalyzers for laughing gas will be used by two British police forces in a world-first trial. The devices can detect whether someone's inhaled nitrous oxide for up to 2 hours beforehand. Our reporter, Barnaby Papadopoulos, tells us why the drug's dangerous.
8: It only affects drivers for about 1 to 5 minutes, but it can cause dizziness. And back in 2023, three teenagers actually died when a car they were driving crashed at around 100 miles an hour, and the driver was seen in a video using nitrous oxide shortly before.
6: It's feared women are being forced to turn to loan sharks due to so-called coerced debt racked up by abusive partners. Scottish Women's Aid says loans are being taken out in victims' names. As Manchester City boosted their Premier League title hopes with a 3-0 victory against Crystal Palace, Hearts and Celtic go head-to-head in a title-deciding clash for the Scottish Premiership on the final day of the season after both picking up wins yesterday. That's the latest. I'm Faye Dissel.
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what you did when the apostles were called. 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

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And featuring guest artists like Torrin Wells and Tommy Royale. You know the vibes, man. And I like it, like it, I like it, like it, like that. 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
1: from a child star on Broadway to R&B hitmaker, we take a look at the history of Lee Varsey. We report on the rise of US singer and songwriter Patrick Mabry. And one-time Hillsong singer Aidan King speaks about relocating to the US and developing a solo career.
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Forgiveness can be one of the hardest things we face. We long to forgive, but pain makes it difficult. Often trust is the struggle, even trusting God. Yet, God knows our weaknesses, and in His kindness, He meets us where we are. He places people in our lives to remind us of His truth and to help us find strength. Scripture reminds us that God is faithful even when we find it hard to trust. And when we allow Him to work in our hearts, He leads us into forgiveness, restoring peace and freedom.

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1: Is this what you want? Yeah, on the verge, on the edge. Is this what you want? Yeah.
0: It's a gritty 6-track collection marked by raw emotion, exploring fear, honesty, and mental health. 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
1: I'm sorry.
2: This is Cross Rhythms Plymouth.
3: We can so often get caught up in struggling over the issues surrounding forgiveness. A common problem is that we're told we need to forgive others for our own psychological help. That is, it's us who is carrying the burden rather than the supposed wrongdoer. Of course, even the Lord's Prayer says, "Forgive us our sins as we forgive those who sin against us."

There are so many dynamics in personal conflict, it's hard to advise, but one thing I do know, don't exploit others' forgiveness and unforgiveness in a way that lets you off the hook. Rather, be clean in the way you handle your past transgressions and pray for God's forgiveness so that you might come honestly, sensitively, and with best intentions to those you've hurt. This is John Smith.

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2: From the Sky News Centre at 8. The Chancellor says the latest data showing the economy is growing proves now is not the time to put stability at risk. Figures show it expanded by 0.6% over the first 3 months of the year. Chief Secretary to the Treasury James Murray says the country's on the right path.
3: Despite the fact the Prime Minister took the right decision not to follow Trump into the war in Iran, it's going to have an impact on us. But what this shows is that the Chancellor has the right economic plan, which puts us in a stronger position to weather any impacts that come our way because of what's happening in the Middle East.
2: Meanwhile, the comments come ahead of a suspected leadership challenge by a cabinet colleague. Health Secretary Wes Streeting is reportedly ready to put his name forward to try to take the Prime Minister's job. Sir Keir Starmer says if he does, it'll cause chaos in government. Elsewhere, the PM's former deputy's been cleared by the taxman of deliberate wrongdoing over the case that led to her stepping down from her cabinet position. HMRC had been investigating whether Angela Rayner deliberately avoided paying the higher rate of stamp duty when she bought a flat near Brighton. The president of China has met his American counterpart in Beijing. Donald Trump called Xi Jinping his friend earlier. The Scottish Premiership title will go to the final day after a dramatic night. Celtic kept their hopes alive with a late controversial penalty to beat Motherwell 3-2, while Leaders Hearts kept the advantage with a 3-0 win over Falkirk. Boss Derek McInnes says their rivals were lucky that a poor VAR decision went their way.
4: You heard Celtic got a 96-minute penalty and it was going to VAR, and they were checking it. You just assume what's happened is they get the penalty, and having seen it again, I think it's disgusting. It is. I don't think it's a penalty kick.
2: And Manchester City kept their Premier League title hopes alive. It follows a 3-0 win against Crystal Palace. That's the latest. I'm Vader.
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2: You're listening to Cross Rhythms Plymouth, and I've got the pleasure of being joined in the studio once again by someone who's a bit of a regular guest, sort of an annual guest, really much for this particular topic. It's Mark Oliver. Hello.
3: Hi, how are you doing?
2: Yeah, very good. Great to have you back here in the studio. For those who don't know Mark, he is involved heavily with Churches Together in Plymouth, helps to lead that up across churches across the whole city, but also pastor of Plimstock Chapel. So very involved in the community in Plimstock, aren't you, Mark? It's a passion for you, isn't it?
3: Yeah, very much. Where I live and church and kids go to school and everything, so involved in lots of things there.
2: Yeah. So people in the Plimstock community might have come across Mark a fair bit. But one of the things you've been involved in a lot longer than that, you've actually been in Plymouth, is Cornwall Bush Conference. So tell us a bit about the history of that. We've talked about it each year, which is great. But tell us, for those who don't know anything
3: about it. Okay, so yeah, briefly, it started on our farm back in the late 80s. And we have a weekend where we transform a barn into a meeting place. And then people come and camp, caravan, or day visit, join in the sessions and then the various activities that we have on. And it's moved once or twice over the years, and actually it's moved towards Plymouth, which we'll come to in a minute, but yeah. So it's not too far for Plymouth folk now to come and join in.
2: So good. I love every time we've talked about it, just hearing the history, hearing the years that, you know, you've been part of serving it, helping it grow, and just that it's been a part, it's been a fixture for people's lives in this area for a long time, and something where people gather, come together, spend a good bit of quality time, you know, in a wonderful, beautiful, wild setting, and just spend that time fellowshipping, talking about faith, hearing good sessions. It's just been there for a long time for a lot of people.
3: It has, and some people have stuck with it for, like, you know, 30 something years now of coming along and getting so much out of it. Does us good, doesn't it, to be away from normal life for a little while sometimes and just have a place to chill out a little bit, meet new friends, find old friends, and yeah, spend some time with God and each other, and yeah, just out of the normal rat race of things. So I think it's good for us to do that, whether it's Bush Conference or anywhere else. Yeah.
2: 100%. Couldn't agree more. And I think more, you know, as much now as ever, you know, the world's kind of got busier, things got noisier with social media. So especially now, really, to take that time to really rest together and be together. So the general format of it then, sort of talk me through the shape of it. What sort of things can people expect if they come along to Bush Conference?
3: Sure. Yeah. So we provide a field for camping and caravanning and toilets and all the facilities, car parks and things that people need.
2: Always good to have toilets.
3: Yeah, good. Yeah, it's a long weekend, us. And then we transform a barn to be a meeting place. So for six occasions from the Friday night and through until the bank holiday Monday morning when it finishes, we meet together there. There's a band to lead us in worship. There is a brilliant speaker each year who comes to teach us the Bible. And yeah, various other things that you can kind of expect on the way through those sessions. And then we also put a marquee in the field for children's sessions, and someone comes in to lead kids sessions as well, so there's something for that age group too.
2: Amazing. So a kind of, I suppose, in many ways a sort of smaller version of Christian conferences. People might have heard, you know, Spring Harvest being one of the bigger ones. It's like a small condensed version of that in a field, in a farmer's field in Cornwall, but just focused around finding out more about God, taking that time to really find out more about your faith and grow in your relationship with God and grow together. And we've talked about it before, but the nature of it being people are camping together, spending those longer hours together. You know, if you turn up to church on a Sunday, you might hear a great sermon, have a chance to maybe speak to one or two people, but you're kind of out the door.
3: Yeah.
2: Whereas this, you get a chance to really discuss, really wrestle with stuff, really talk to people and hear people's journey and story a bit more, don't you?
3: Yeah, you get those hours together, and yeah, it's around the corner from Coteel now, so you know, sort of places like that, and there by the river that you can walk, and in the, it is just a gorgeous setting there on the farm. It's so beautiful. So yeah, it's a beautiful place to be together and just to be, you know.
2: So good.
3: Yeah, and eat. We provide, there's a lot of food as well, which is good. And it's a Jesus thing, isn't it? Eating together.
2: Bread together.
3: That's kind of grown. We've always had this old tradition of fish and chips on a Friday night, and whether we've gone and got them or a fish and chip van come in or something. Amazing. But it's kind of, yeah, we try and make it easy for people so you can buy food and tuck shop pasties. And I think we're doing a hog roast. That's a bit of a change to tradition this year as well. So, yeah, with vegetarian option, of course.
2: So,
3: food is another. It's become an important part of it. And the time people spend eating together is really cool. Yeah.
2: Well, I think that really speaks to my point, really. You know, that when you eat together, when you break bread together, to use that phrase, you really do have that chance to chat more openly and more deeply. And so that's why this is such a great time. And camps like this, as you say, are really good, because they just allow that time to really rest together and chat together and build those friendships and relationships. We're going to stop for some music. I'll ask you more about who the speaker is this year and who's running the kids' sessions and some of the practicalities as well after we take a little break.
4: If I could have sunshine every day, I would take

0: This is Cross Rhythms Plymouth, 96.3 FM online and DAB as well. You are listening to a conversation here with Mark Oliver, who is the pastor at Plimstock Chapel, wears a number of other hats as well, which I won't necessarily go into now. One of the hats, though, is being involved in helping to organise Bush Conference, Cornwall Bush Conference, which is back again this year, 2026. Same sort of timing, isn't it, to last year? It's over the Maybank holiday.
1: Yeah, same every year we have. So it's quite early this year. So it starts on Friday, the 22nd of May, through until Monday the 25th. So people can rock up any time on the Friday and set up tents and caravans. And then the first session's in the evening, yeah.
0: So good. So we've talked a bit about the kind of heart behind it, the shape of it, how it happens, what people can expect. One of the things that you've mentioned is there's always a really good speaker that you invite down from somewhere across the UK, sometimes internationally as well. Who's the person that you've got speaking this time? Tell us.
1: Yeah, it's a former Cornish boy, Steve Parsons, who I first knew as singer-songwriter. He's released several albums over the years and seen him around at various Christian festivals and things singing, but he's gone on to be pastor of a church up in Macclesfield in Cheshire. And as well as being a very gifted musician, he's a very gifted communicator. Mm. So we've invited him back. So it's his first year to come and actually bring us Bible teaching. But he's been at the conference several times over the years, often doing concerts and leading worship and things. So we're really excited to have him back this year to bring Bible teaching at it. Yeah,
0: that's amazing. So he knows you guys. He's been around it and knows Cornwall, which is great. That's really, really cool. Is he going to be doing some music as well, or just the teaching?
1: I'm going to ask him to bring. I think he'll bring his guitar. I don't want to overburden him, but I'm pretty sure we'll get him to break into song at some point.
0: Yeah. It might be. I'm thinking of the people I know who speak but also play music. You tend to not be able to stop them. Andy Flanagan, he's speaking and he's playing music. Of course, he is. Good stuff. All right. Well, so one of the things you said as well is. Kids sessions are put on. It's a real family event, it's not just for any particular age, it's for the whole family to engage with. So you've got someone specifically coming down to lead the kids stuff as well.
1: Chloe's coming down, who has done it in the past with her husband, so she's coming down again, very gifted with kids, and so she'll be leading children's sessions each time, so six children's sessions over the weekend, and so the kids will be well looked after and have a lot of fun.
0: Amazing. So tell us, how can people book? What does that look like in terms of costs, and do people have to go for the whole thing? Can they turn up for days?
1: People are welcome. Come for a session if you've not been before and just want to check us out this year. That's fine. And no cost to turn up and just to walk in. We do take offerings, obviously. There are costs. And we put a little charge on the camping just to help us cover the costs that we do there. So we are doing an early bird thing. If you happen to be listening to this before May the 1st, get booked in, because it's just £25 per adult for the weekend and £5 per children. And that goes up to £35 per adult after the 1st of May. So, do get yourself booked in and make the most of that offer if you hear about this in time. But if not, it's still not too much. I don't think we try and keep it affordable. We don't want money to be a reason that people can't be there. If you check us out on Facebook, Cornwall Bush Conference, the details are all on there. And you can email all one word, cornwallbushconference@hotmail.co.uk to book or to ask for any more information, and I'm very happy to get that out to you and answer any questions that we can. And then it takes place at Higher Chapel Farm at Holton Quay, so on a lovely farm right down very close to the River Tamar, and about 15 minutes maybe from the Tamar Bridge to get there, so not too far from Plymouth at all.
0: That's beautiful. That's a lovely part of the world, the Tamar Valley, and it's Cornwall Bush Conference, but Cornwall only just that side of the river.
1: Yeah, we've
0: definitely Cornwall, but
1: emigrated this way a bit.
0: Getting a bit dangerously close to the Cornish. Great stuff. And one of the things I mentioned, because obviously you are pastor at Plimstock Chapel, but this isn't like any one particular church, is it? This is open to literally anyone.
1: Anyone.
0: If you have an interest in faith and this sounds something you want to engage with and be there, totally open to you, isn't it?
1: Yeah, and lots of people with no faith have come and listened and thought and taken the opportunity to do that. So you won't be put under any pressure or anything if you come and just want to listen and see what is said. That is absolutely fine. But yeah, people come from all sorts of denominations and backgrounds, and just, yeah, there's something special in that people come together and mix, and it doesn't really matter what labels people might have, it's just, God's people being one together. It's
0: absolutely,
1: it's great.
0: Absolutely. And and we do mention this each time, and I think it's worth saying, again, Mark said it there, but if you are listening to this and you have been listening maybe for a while to Cross Rhythms, and you've been sort of stirred to think more deeply about faith, some of those big questions of life, then to Mark's point, this is a really good opportunity for you to just engage with people over a longer period of time, make some good friends as much as anything else, but don't let that be a barrier to you. If you wouldn't call yourself a Christian yet, but you're like, this is a good time to find out more about faith, what it's really about, talk with good people like Mark about what is it really about, what is this person of Jesus, what is that message all about, then it can be a really good place for you to come along and just find out, have a load of fun, eat a load of food, what's not to like, and hopefully the weather's good as
1: hopefully
0: well.
1: Hopefully the sun is shining.
0: Absolutely. So the contact details again, because that's the key. If you're listening to this, check out Facebook, as Mark said, Cornwall Bush Conference, search that on Facebook, loads of details there, you know, media from previous times, so you can get a taste of what it's like, and Cornwall Bush Conference at hotmail.co.uk, Cornwall Bush Conference at hotmail.co.uk is the email address. Email there to book yourself in, and have a great one. Mark, hope it goes really well.
1: Thank you so much, Dave. It should be easy.

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1: 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From Sky News Centre at 9. The Chancellor says now is not the time to put our economic stability at risk as the threat of a leadership contest looms over Downing Street. GDP has expanded by 0.6% over the first 3 months of the year. Wes Streeting's reportedly considering resigning today to put himself forward to front Labour. Meanwhile, the Health Secretary might not be the only one looking to put their name forward for Prime Minister. Angela Rayner's been cleared by the taxman of deliberate wrongdoing over the stamp duty on her Brighton flat. It paves the way for the former Deputy PM to run for Sir Keir Starmer's job. Speaking to ITV News, she didn't deny this.
2: I want to deliver as part of the team, and I've always said that it is a team effort.
3: Would you want to be leader?
2: We do have to have a leader, and we've got a leader, and I'm not going to go into hypotheticals, but...
3: I have said
2: that we have to do better.
1: Donald Trump and Xi Jinping have hailed the possibility of an historic year during the US president's trip to Beijing. But the Chinese leader said differences over Taiwan could bring their two countries to clashes or conflict. Two police forces in the south of England are trialling a laughing gas breathalyzer. The Class C drug can affect people's judgment on the road. Manchester City are now only 2 points behind Premier League leaders Arsenal after the 3-0 rout of Crystal Palace. City made 6 changes ahead of Saturday. Today's FA Cup final. For Palace manager Oliver Glasner, it was a case of deja vu.
4: I remember last year was a bit similar when we lost 5-2 here. We had a great start, but at the end we could have conceded 7 or 8 goals, and then this just, we played the best team. We didn't manage minutes, so it's just going to City to get a point or even more, you need to do better.
1: Hearts boss Derek McInnes says a 99th minute penalty winner for Scottish Premiership title rivals Celtic was disgusting. The race to be named champions will go to a final day decider on Saturday. That's the latest. I'm Faye De Silva.
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0: 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I'm Tanya and I'm here with Amelia, and you're listening to Coffee Catch-Up's Espresso.
1: In this hour, you'll hear myself and Tanya talking about life and faith and generally having a good time.
0: And of course, you'll hear lots of great music too. So let's get straight into it.

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1: DJ and music producer Topher Jones, better known as Rave Jesus, presents his debut album, I Met God on the Dance Floor. It's a 77-minute mix of uplifting beats and sanctified bangers. Including the Cross Rhythms radio hit, He's on the Move. You will also find remixes of hits by Martin Smith and Brandon Lake, and guest vocals from Grace.

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3: Hey, it's Tanya and Amelia from Coffee Ketchup's podcast. You are listening to Coffee Ketchup's Espresso on Cross Rhythms Plymouth. And Amelia, I'm trying to decide what I should have for tea tonight, and I'm just really struggling. Should I have pasta? Should I have rice?
4: It's a big decision. There's
3: it's a big decision.
4: A lot of options out there.
3: Mm-hmm. Every day we make loads and loads of decisions.
4: We do.
3: Every single day. Big decisions and small decisions, mm-hmm. like what to have for tea.
4: Yeah.
3: And Amelia, I'm going to throw a question to you now. Do you think you're good at making decisions?
4: I don't know.
3: She's sidestepping the question. Would you describe yourself as a decisive person?
4: I think it depends on the situation, genuinely.
3: Okay.
4: Like, if in terms of what to have for tea, usually I'm like, I know what I want, and I'm going to make it.
3: Mm-hmm.
4: So I often do a meal plan, like, quite far in advance as well. So
3: it's very organised.
4: Well, I have to, like, have it all laid out, because that's just how my brain
3: works. How far in advance are we talking?
4: Like, on a Sunday, I'll plan it for the week.
3: Oh, okay.
4: So, I not like a month. Do you know mm-hmm. what I mean? But, like, on the Sunday, I'll plan it for the week, depending on what I've got in the cupboards, that kind of thing.
3: I know someone who plans for the whole month.
4: Oh, yeah, that's quite impressive.
3: I find that quite stressful.
4: I would also find that stressful, because I'm like, what if I'm not feeling that thing?
3: Exactly.
4: But usually, a week in advance, I can know. But, yeah, generally, I think yes and no. Again, I can't even decide on an answer. Maybe that means
3: maybe that's the answer. She's just sitting on the fence.
4: It's comfortable on the fence, okay?
3: Yeah, I think it's really interesting, isn't it? I think a really good way to try and gauge sometimes is, are you the sort of person that really likes making decisions or not, is in a group-based scenario. Quite often, who's making the decisions of where to go? Like, if you've got a friendship group,
4: sure.
3: Who's going, oh, let's go here, or we're going to do this, or... I don't know if you've ever had this in, like, sometimes when I'm on a family holiday, we'll be like, oh, what should we do today? And everyone floats different ideas,
4: mm-hmm.
3: and it takes a while for people to decide until... Usually my Auntie Catherine, she'll go, right, this is what we're going to do. And she'll just make the decision. And we're all sort of relieved that someone has.
4: Yes.
3: Or we go, no.
4: Absolutely
3: silly idea.
4: Not.
3: So it's really interesting. And I find for myself that I consider myself a decisive person for certain decisions, but particularly mm-hmm. for little decisions, like where do you want to go for dinner? If you're meeting up with a mate for dinner.
4: Mm-hmm.
3: I don't care.
4: Yeah. See, I had this the other night, right? I went to Exeter to meet one of my university friends, and we literally, like, we decided on a place, and then she was like, oh, actually, I don't think I can handle spicy food, because we were going to go for Thai or whatever it was. She was like, I just can't handle that tonight. So I was like, okay, fine. And I was like, I genuinely do not mind where we go.
3: Yeah.
4: Because the point of coming here is to spend time with you.
3: Mm.
4: And eventually we decided on Pho, which is the Vietnamese place. Really nice. Can recommend. She was like, right, we're going to go here. And I was like, yeah, sounds good. And I was trying to stay very neutral, but she was looking at me. She was like, I feel like you don't like this decision.
3: Oh, no.
4: And I was like, no, I'm like, I'm serious. I genuinely do not mind where we go. I'm very happy with Pho. I'm very happy with something else. Like, the point is to spend time with you.
3: Mm.
4: But it is hard, isn't it? Because you're like, I actually, if all I'm thinking is food, just put something in front of me. I don't care what it is at this point.
3: I suppose in that situation, the purpose is to see the person. The purpose isn't going for food. Weirdly, I am decisive of where to go on a date.
4: Sure.
3: So, like, I make the decision, unless it's, I know, and it's very, I don't know, feisty of me. I don't know what's going on. But if I'm going on particularly a first date, I'm like, I want to make the decision
4: mm-hmm.
3: of where we go. I don't know if that is a good thing or not. I just, for me, it's like then I've got control of this situation.
4: Sure.
3: This may paint me in a bad light or not. Give me your opinion. I'm happy to take it. But for me, I think it stems from, I once went on this date where the guy planned the first date
4: mm-hmm.
3: and he decided to go to a very, very bougie and expensive restaurant.
4: Oh my goodness.
3: And at the time I didn't have much money.
4: Mm.
3: And then of course, like, we split the bill. And I didn't have it. We didn't get on. Like, we didn't have a good time.
4: Oh,
3: it was,
4: no.
3: I was having to do the heavy lifting of conversation. And I was just like, why didn't I just decide that we're going to go to a bar for a drink?
4: Mm.
3: Because it's chill, you know?
4: Sure, sure.
3: So after that, I became very decisive on dates. for the first date. The other dates, I'm like, whatever, whatever. But the first one, I'm like, it needs to be somewhere I know.
4: Sure.
3: And it needs to be somewhere for just like a coffee or a bar.
4: Yeah, that's fair enough. That's fair enough. I went on a date with this guy, and usually I'm very happy to, like, if someone's being quite decisive, it's very much dependent on the other personalities involved. But if someone's being quite decisive, I'm usually quite happy to follow if I don't have serious objections to it, that kind of thing. And, you know, and it's difficult anyway as a people pleaser to be like, because I don't want to annoy anybody else. And he was like, oh, so, like, you know, we both like walking, like, do you want to go for a date on Dartmoor? Let's do it, like, you know, I'll meet you here, kind of thing. And actually, because it was a first date and because we've met on an app, I was like, actually, no, we're not gonna do that. I was like, I'm sure you're great, but you're also a stranger I met on the internet. We are going somewhere public. And to be fair, he was great about it. He was really like, you know, this is really fine.
3: You're making me laugh because you are describing what I do a lot, which is, yeah, I don't mind. We'll go wherever you want.
4: Yeah,
3: and then
4: sure.
3: somebody suggests something and I go, no.
4: Oh, yeah. No, same.
3: I do it all the time.
4: All the time.
3: Which isn't great. And I'd say on the small things, I don't really like making the decisions. But how often is that putting the pressure on someone else to make the decisions? Maybe they don't like making the decisions.
4: True, that's a good point, actually. That's a good point. And yeah, we can totally come back to that. But I think first we're going to go listen to some music, unless you don't want to listen to some music.
3: I just can't decide what to play.
4: Oh, no.
3: Oh, decisions.

0: So I was thinking about this. I think as humans, we can make decisions in like in two main camps. Mm-hmm. You either make decisions really logically.
1: Yeah.
0: Like you've really thought it through. Mm-hmm. You've discussed the pros and the cons. And then you've arrived at a sensible conclusion. Mm-hmm. A bit like how my dad proposed to my mum. he decided that the best way to propose would be, he went to her, he said, what I suggest we do is we write down a list of advantages and disadvantages of getting married, mm-hmm. and then we can make a decision from there. Mm-hmm. So very romantic and impulsive, not so much.
1: Yeah, I think this is the difference between you and me as people, is that Tanya is not a romantic, really. Like you are, but you're also very...
0: Yeah, I would do the list thing. It's a very important decision.
1: Yeah, exactly. Whereas I'm a total hopeless romantic, because my parents met in the south of France, and it was a bit of a, not quite a whirlwind romance, but they were together within about a month and then got married a year later.
0: So lovely. So you've got that one way of making decisions, really logical, weigh up the advantages, the disadvantages, formulate your argument, aha, I've arrived at this conclusion. Then you've got the other side of the human brain that is the impulsive decision. The decision just to suddenly go. Mm-hmm. And I've got an example of I randomly once just decided to move into a house, really randomly, without much thought through. I just was like, I need a house to be in London. I didn't really think it through. I went and I made this impulsive decision that these people were great and let us move in.
2: Gosh, that's stressful.
0: It's quite stressful for other people. But it also reminds me a little bit of you watch Friends.
1: I do, obviously.
0: I think... There's a moment, I can't remember which character is struggling to make a decision, but Phoebe does this questioning thing where she gets them to just say, do you want to go this route or that route?
1: Yeah.
0: Really quickly, and just answer straight away based on your instinct.
1: Uh-huh.
0: And it's that kind of decision that we can also all mm-hmm. make, mm-hmm. of I'm just going to make an instinctive decision then and there that you often make in the moment.
1: Mm-hmm.
0: That being said, which one, Amelia, of the two do you think you use more often?
1: Oh, that's a really good question. I am probably more of a logical decision maker. I'm not massive on the impulse decisions. I think, again, in certain circumstances, sometimes when I'm looking at a menu, I'm not very decisive when I'm looking at a menu.
0: Me neither.
1: And so I'll go, right, I'm going to have to go off instinct and just let the waiter come up to me and be like, and I'm like, right, I'm having this, because they've asked me and I need to give an answer in that moment. But in terms of like particularly more like the big life decisions and that kind of thing, or I don't know, like most other things, I tend to be a bit more of a logical one. Would you say you're more of an impulsive decision
0: I don't
1: maker?
0: Know it's really different. I'd say I'm an emotional decision maker sometimes,
1: mm-hmm.
0: and a very logical one as well.
1: Yeah, sure.
0: Like I will, but I'm probably err on the more impulsive. But there are things that I really weigh up for a long time and consider for probably too long. Mm. So I think everybody's a balance of the two, and I think we can have moments of one or the other. But I definitely find myself sometimes making these very impulsive decisions. I think largely because of how I was trained at drama school. They literally train you to be impulsive.
1: Sure.
0: And that has both many advantages and many disadvantages at the same time.
1: Mm.
0: So when it comes to big decisions, Amelia, how do you handle them?
1: Honestly, I think as we've talked about on the radio before and probably on the podcast as well, like I do not love change. And so when we're talking about big decisions, sometimes it will take me a while because I'm actually, part of me is going, okay, how much change can I handle right now, depending on what it is. But yeah, I think I will tend to think through the pros and cons, but I will also pray about it.
0: Nice.
1: Because actually, like, you know, there's a lot of things that happen in life that are total curveballs. And I think we've probably mentioned like the last 6 months of 2025 were really hard for me and for you as well, I know. And so actually, like, you know, there was a lot of change going on, but actually I'm like, do you know what? God is bigger than all of this.
0: Mm.
1: He's totally in control. And I trust his plan more than I trust my understanding of the plan. And sometimes you have to kind of tell yourself that in order to believe it as well. Mm. It's like, okay, like at this point, I don't want to give up control, but I'm going to choose to trust God's plan.
0: So
1: and I'm going to choose to trust that he knows what he's doing and that he has good things in store for me.
0: Mm.
1: So, yeah, prayer over big decisions is definitely really important for me.
0: Really.

0: important.
1: And also, I think just thinking about the practicalities, actually, of what, like, what does that mean for me? Like, if I go this way, like, what does that mean for my living situation, for, like, you know, my income, like, all of that kind of thing. And there's a lot to weigh up, but I think ultimately, like, praying over it is definitely the best way to go.
0: I'd agree. That's a really, really wise thing to do, because it takes the time and it calms you down as well.
1: Totally.
0: Right, we're going to talk more about big decisions and how you actually make them right after we listen to some music.
2: Sometimes

0: Welcome back. It's Tanya and Amelia. You're listening to Coffee, Ketchups, Espresso on Cross Rhythms Plymouth. We're talking about decisions today, and we've just been talking about how you make those big decisions. So in your life, you face many big decisions, like where to live, what job to take, who to be partners with, whether you should have a partner, how to raise your children. There are many. What school to go to? What university to go to? Should you even go to university? Et cetera, et cetera. Should I leave this job? Everyone listening has their own decisions that they've had to make. And I think it's really interesting sometimes to reflect on big decisions that you have had to make in the past. And Amelia, you were just telling us a bit about how you use prayer and reflection to make big decisions. I think that is so powerful.
1: Yeah,
0: sure. And helpful in making big decisions. I remember one incident in my life where I found it really hard to make a big decision. And the decision was to move.
1: Sure.
0: When it was many years ago now, but I was supposed to move to Oxford with my boyfriend at the time. And we split up. And I'd already put my notice in at work. I'd already paid the deposit on the house.
1: Really hard.
0: Really tricky. And it was in COVID as well. So it was a tricky time to move anyway. And I remember being incredibly emotional because I was really sad. And life was really tough at that point. And I had to make this decision, a really important decision. But I remember thinking, I am too emotional to make a logical and important decision about where I'm going to live long term.
1: Yeah.
0: To leave my community, my house, my everything down in the Southwest and move to somewhere I didn't know and I didn't know anyone there. Do I stay or do I go? There's a song in there somewhere. And I honestly couldn't make the decision. I remember thinking, I can't make the decision. And I asked everyone. That's one of the things I did. I got everybody's opinion that I trusted, not everyone on the street.
1: No.
0: So what do you think I should do?
1: Here's my life story. Now make a decision for me.
0: Could you please? Would you mind? So it was all the people, my friends, people who knew me. I asked them what they thought. And they all know it's not their job to make the decision for me, but to counsel me.
1: Sure.
0: And in the end, I actually went, which was logically a really stupid decision. In the preparation for that decision, I also did what Amelia was talking about in the previous section, which was prayer. And my prayer was more of a, less of a logical, Lord, what do you think on this? Was more of a, I am in hell right now, metaphorically. Lord, please show me a way.
1: Yeah.
0: And I did not get a definitive answer. I got a few little ideas and things. In the end, I made a decision based on my dad always says this phrase that I think has some value to making decisions, is that in life you tend to regret the things you didn't do more than the things that you did.
1: So true.
0: And so I was like, okay, I'm gonna go. So I went to see the house in person and I explained the situation to the landlord and et cetera, et cetera. And I had to make a decision that day and I rang my friend in floods of tears on Reading Station. I remember it so well. A very wise friend, she's in her 50s and she's a lovely person. And she said, look, you can always come back. This is a big decision.
1: Yeah. Yes.
0: But actually sometimes it's important to go, yes, it is a big decision, but you can turn this decision around. Obviously, every situation is different. In my situation was you can come back. If you really, really hate it. Of course, it's not ideal, but you can get out of this.
1: Yeah. And I think that's really important to remember, actually, that these things are not always the end of the world. Because
0: exactly.
1: It feels, in the moment, it's the biggest thing you're dealing with. And that's not to undervalue any of the emotion that you go through or any of the, like, all of the practical preparation that you do for that kind of thing as well is absolutely huge. But at the same time, a lot of these things can be reversed or or you can choose to go in a completely different direction. Like, had you chosen to, you could have moved to Spain.
0: Yeah.
1: Do you know what I mean? Like, you know, it's one of those things that actually, as much as it is it's a big thing and there's no kind of getting around that, actually, there will always be a way forward, even if it's not noticeable at the time.
0: And I sometimes think when I don't hear from God for guidance of certain decisions, I sometimes think that he doesn't mind which way you go because he'll be there with you anyway.
1: Yes.
0: So I have this image in my head of a crossroads and us all going, oh my goodness. But actually God knows where each of those paths leads and he's there on every single one.
1: Mm.
0: And that's always very helpful for me when I feel really stuck in a decision. Actually, sometimes it's about making one.
1: Yeah.
0: Sometimes there isn't a right or a wrong. Sometimes it is just about making a decision.
1: Yeah.
0: And as much as you can do that respectfully and with everything in consideration, you can also stay stuck in indecision to quite a damaging way. So sometimes it is about going, I make a decision and I trust that the Lord will come with me and he will guide me. And I also trust in myself a little bit that I can handle this if this is wrong. You know, there are so many decisions that we think of, as you said, as the end of the world. But are they?
1: That is the thing. That is the thing. There we go. We're going to go to some music now. We'll be back very soon with some snack chat.
0: Snacking and chatting.

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5: Whoop whoop, hello, welcome back. It's Tanya and Amelia. You're listening to Coffee Ketchup's Espresso on Cross Rhythms Plymouth. And this is Snack Chat.
6: It's Snack Chat.
5: It is the part of the show where we talk about the important things. And by that, I mean snacks.
6: Yes, mm-hmm. Snacks are very important.
5: Now, this week, we're doing a little kind of fun little game, or we're trialling it, so let us know your thoughts, where we've got a menu, and we're going to guess what the other person would select from that menu. Now, we're just starting with starters for this one as the trial. Okay, so the idea of this game is that one of us are going to read out the starter options, and then we have to predict what the other person would guess. Does that make sense?
6: It does.
5: Great. Okay. Shall I start? So this is from a real Italian restaurant in London called Amelia's.
6: Unfortunately, great name for a restaurant.
5: It's Amelia's with an E. There we are then.
6: Oh dear.
5: Okay, so these are the real life starter options for Italian. So the first option is toasted sourdough bread with organic extra virgin oil. Lovely. A creamy burrata with extra virgin olive oil as well. With toasted sourdough breads and heritage tomatoes.
6: Goodness.
5: What are heritage tomatoes? That's interesting. Then another one is a plate of cured Italian meats, truffled mozzarella. Another option is a tomato and mozzarella salad. And then another option is a duck liver pate.
6: Interesting. So I've now got to guess which one of those you would go for.
5: Yes. And I've got to predict what I think you would go for.
6: So can you read them out again quickly again?
5: Okay, duck liver pate, creamy burrata, mozzarella and tomato salad, plate of cured Italian meats, sourdough bruschetta with heritage tomatoes and toasted sourdough bread with olive oil.
6: I think all of those sound quite nice. I think you would go for... Oh gosh, I'm just going to guess. I'm going to go for... Would you go for burrata?
5: No, I wouldn't. But I was going to guess, I thought you would go for burrata.
6: Interesting, okay.
5: I would go for the duck liver pate.
6: Nice.
5: What would you go for?
6: I wouldn't go for burrata because I'm actually not a tomato person. Because it said with tomatoes on there, I wouldn't do that. I would probably also go for the pate, actually.
5: Would you?
6: Yeah,
5: okay.
6: I do very much like a pate. There you go.
5: I love a pate, especially ones in restaurants always taste better than the shop ones. I don't vibe the shop.
6: No, sure. That's fair. That's fair.
5: Okay, your turn.
6: Okay, so I've also gone Italian.
5: Ooh, great minds.
6: We went to Zizi a little while ago and that was very nice. So okay. I've gone for the Zizi's starter menu. So the options are garlic bread.
5: Nice.
6: A classic. Chorizo and mozzarella bomb.
5: Ooh,
6: which
5: sounds aggressive.
6: I think is a large... What's it say? Large, freshly baked dough ball topped with cheese, chorizo and mozzarella, which sounds very, very nice.
5: That sounds lovely.
6: We have got La Bomba meatballs. lots of bomb references.
5: Yeah.
6: Fried aubergine. Or mozzarella arancini.
5: I do like an arancini. Okay. Ooh. I think you would go for the dough bomb.
6: I would actually go for the arancini. I'm an absolute sucker for arancini.
5: Oh.
6: I really like it.
5: We don't know each other very well, clearly.
6: the dough bomb does sound really nice. It does, but I prefer to not like load up on like bready
5: things
6: so I can enjoy my main.
5: Okay.
6: I think you would go for meatballs.
5: No. I would go for the bomb.
6: Fair.
5: That's why I chose it for you, because I was like, that's what I would want.
6: I was so close to saying it and then I didn't.
5: Yeah.
6: Oh, fair play.
5: This game is hard. Apparently we're good friends, but who would know?
6: Neither of us are very good at it, but...
5: To be fair, we don't eat out that much together.
6: But anyway, on that bombshell.
5: That is all we've got time for today. But catch us next week for more Coffee Catch-Ups.

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6: From the Sky News Centre at 10. Angela Rayner insists she won't be the one to fire the starting pistol on a Labour leadership race. But after being cleared of deliberate wrongdoing following an investigation by the taxman, the former deputy PM hinted she's on the starting blocks if someone else does. James Murray is chief secretary to the Treasury.
7: A leadership contest would be the wrong choice for us as a party because it would mean we'd be looking inward. You know, it would cause that huge instability, which is so detrimental to what we're trying to do as a government and distracts us.
6: Health Secretary Wes Streeting's reportedly also planning a bid. The UK economy unexpectedly grew in the first month of the Iran war. Figures from the Office for National Statistics show GDP expanded by 0.3% in March, despite experts predicting it would shrink. Xi Jinping has welcomed Donald Trump to Beijing's Great Hall at the start of his two-day visit to China.
8: There are those that say this is maybe the biggest summit ever. They can never remember anything like it. But it's an honor to be with you. It's an honor to be your friend. And the relationship between China and the USA is going to be better than ever before.
6: The meeting between the two apparently overran by around 40 minutes. The Chinese leader reportedly told Mr. Trump differences over Taiwan could bring their two countries to clashes or conflict. They're also expected to discuss trade and the war in Iran. The Israeli military is warning residents in parts of southern Lebanon to leave their homes immediately. The IDF claims Hezbollah's violated the ceasefire agreement and says it's preparing military action. The world's first breath test for laughing gas is to be trialled by two British police forces. The device can detect whether a user has inhaled nitrous oxide for up to 2 hours beforehand. And a huge showdown on the final day will decide the Scottish Premiership title. Leaders Hearts stay a point clear of Celtic ahead of their final game at Parkhead after both sides won. That's the latest. I'm Faye De Silver.
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1: I'm sorry.
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3: New Scientist magazine tells us of an Arizona State University study which examined more than 1,000 Lonely Hearts ads in singles magazines. Men wanted someone younger than they were, who were physically attractive. Women described the man they wanted using such terms as college educated, homeowner, and professional. But when Jesus dealt with people, he was very noticeably the friend of those without advantage, looks or money. When intelligent, wealthy or well-positioned people interacted with him, they often felt confronted and challenged. But prostitutes, outcast Samaritans, lepers and despised tax collectors felt the joy and love which Jesus radiated. He said, "Come to me, all of you who are weary and burdened." Maybe you're not ready for Jesus simply because you think you've got it all. Well, don't be fooled, but he is ready for you as soon as you recognise your need. This is John Smith.

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1: 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Salvation will not be denied us.
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3: From the Sky News Centre at 11, Angela Rayner has been cleared of deliberate wrongdoing in an investigation over the stamp duty she paid on a flat in Brighton. It means there's no issue stopping her from running for Labour leader, as reports continue to suggest the Health Secretary's about to resign. Sir Keir Starmer's former deputy indicated she could throw her hat into the ring, but insists she won't trigger a contest. Former Labour Party leader Jeremy Corbyn has his own memories of being challenged.
4: Phone calls, half-hour intervals of people resigning from the shadow cabinet, and then deputations saying I should resign and disappear. And I pointed out that I was elected by the membership and the union supporters, not by Labour MPs.
3: Meanwhile, the Chancellor says now is not the time to risk economic instability as she responds to latest GDP figures. The UK economy unexpectedly grew in the first month of the Iran war in March. Elsewhere, the waiting list for routine hospital treatments in England is now at its lowest level since summer 2022. An estimated 7.11 million procedures were earmarked to be carried out by the end of March. A second man's been charged over an attack at a former synagogue in East London. He's accused of arson with intent to endanger life in Whitechapel in Tower Hamlets this month. Breathalyzers for laughing gas will be used by two British police forces in a world-first trial. The devices can detect whether someone's inhaled nitrous oxide for up to 2 hours beforehand. Our reporter Barnaby Papadopoulos explains why the drug's so dangerous.
5: It only affects drivers for about 1 to 5 minutes, but it can cause dizziness. And back in 2023, three teenagers actually died when a car they were driving crashed at around 100 miles an hour, and the driver was seen in a video using nitrous oxide shortly before.
3: And headliners for the World Cup Finals halftime show have been revealed. Madonna, Shakira and BTS will all perform this summer. That's the latest. I'm Faye De Silva.
1: This is Cross Rhythms Plymouth.
6: Walk up, you did a second. Right here.

0: DJ and music producer Topher Jones, better known as Rave Jesus, presents his debut album, I Met God on the Dance Floor. It's a 77-minute mix of uplifting beats and sanctified bangers. Including the Cross Rhythms radio hit, He's on the Move. You'll also find remixes of hits by Martin Smith and Brandon Lake, and guest vocals from Gracie Binion. I Met God on the Dance Floor.
1: Take me high, higher,
0: from Rave Jesus.

had two brothers who lived in South Africa. The older one was extremely intelligent, quite handsome, very athletic. He won a scholarship to a private school. His younger brother was short, somewhat obese. By society standards, he would have been called ugly. He had a severe hunchback. But the one marvelous gift the young brother had was a voice. And the younger brother loved to sing. He sang right out on the farm and the fields in the farm. Sang in the shower. He sang to himself as he walked down the road. Well, 2 years after the older brother went off to the school, the younger brother joined him. And one day, the older brother was sitting in the library doing some research. He looked out the window and he saw a gang of students in a typical mob action surround his younger brother. They began to mock him, to taunt him. They spit in his face, then they pinned him to the ground. They ripped off his shirt to reveal his hunchback. And with color crayons, they wrote lewd and obscene remarks on his back. The older brother, who had been elected president of the student body, could have walked out in 1 minute and said, "That's my brother, this is over. That's my brother, this is over. That's my brother, this is over. That's my brother." But the older brother stayed in the library and he betrayed his younger brother for what he failed to do. Well, a week later, the younger brother dropped out of school. He returned to the farm and his parents noticed that he never sang again. World War II came along and the older brother was enlisted in the military. He was stationed in Palestine and one night he was lying out in a hill looking up at the moon and he realized what he'd done to his brother, that he would never know any inner peace unless he was reconciled. He made the incredibly difficult wartime journey from Palestine back to South Africa. At 4 o'clock in the afternoon, he met with his brother. He knelt down in front of him, sobbing, and he begged his younger brother's forgiveness. They talked until midnight. They embraced several times. They hugged. They reconciled. And at midnight, they went to sleep. But something else happened that night. At 4 o'clock in the morning, the older brother woke up, startled. Startled by the sound of a full, rich, mellifluous tenor voice soaring into the night. It was the voice of his younger brother, who was singing again. By one concrete act of compassionate caring, the older brother brought healing to his younger brother, to himself, and to their relationship.

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1: Told the man upstairs, there's a man down. Told my homie that I think I understand now.
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1: I've been up late, thinking straight about my love. Hey, yeah, okay, I'm talking about that. Great love, good news, have you heard about it?
2: Centered on the theme of trusting God's plan, even when life feels uncertain. And featuring guest artists like Torrin Wells and Tommy Royale.
1: But you know the vibes, man. And I like it, I like it, I like it, like it, like that.
2: It's available now. Fine by Me

James McCausland, writing for the Age newspaper, comments that as a culture we're intent on learning the worst of historical heroes and reducing them to our own level. Add to this, he says, the disintegration of such quaint notions as human dignity, values, principles, ideals, respect and heroism, and we're all in trouble. Somebody's crying. He says we are blindly stumbling through a period of change as profound or even more profound than any other time in history. But he says without a clearly defined and generally agreed upon spiritual ethos, the process of change is unmanageable. It's the teaching of Jesus which brought out much of the richness of our culture. These teachings have promoted justice and human dignity, strengthened the family, and acted as a social adhesive. We have been fools as a society to let go of Jesus. It's time for Western culture to think again about his example and what he taught and do a major reassessment. This is John Smith.

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2: From the Sky News Centre at midday. The list of Labour MPs considering running for party leader keeps expanding, with a junior minister seemingly putting himself forward. Al Carnes is reportedly up for the role, while former Deputy Prime Minister Angela Rayner isn't ruling it out. Meanwhile, Wes Streeting, who's understood to be about to resign to make his bid for number 10, has broken his silence. The House Secretary's hailed the latest NHS waiting list figures, which show the largest month-on-month drop since April 2020. Donald Trump says the US-China relationship is one of the most consequential in human history. The American president's on a two-day visit to Beijing with a banquet in his honour this evening. Earlier, he had talks with his Chinese counterpart, which he described as extremely positive. Xi Jinping toasted his visitor in the Great Hall of the People.
3: The people of China and the United States are both great peoples, achieving the great rejuvenation of the Chinese nation and making America great again. Can go hand in hand. We can help each other succeed and advance the well-being of the whole world.
2: The Israeli military is warning residents in parts of southern Lebanon to leave their homes immediately. The IDF claims Hezbollah has violated the ceasefire agreement and says it's preparing military action. The UK had the biggest economic growth of all the G7 group of nations for the first quarter. GDP expanded by 0.6% between January and March. The Chancellor says it shows the government's got the right financial plan, but her Tory counterpart, Sir Mel Stride, says Labour's policies haven't been impressive.
4: They borrowed a lot of money, spent a lot of money, stoked inflation, interest rates have been higher for longer as a consequence, they run up a lot of debt, and all of those things, when you add them up, is part of the story why, across the piece, we have had very sluggish growth.
2: And a baby born on Sir David Attenborough's 100th birthday has been named after the beloved environmentalist. Ambrose Attenborough White from Powys entered the world on Friday. That's the latest. I'm Faye Dissett.
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2: In 1976, I was 11 years old, and my brother disappeared for half an hour and went down by the riverside. I went down, and basically, I realised somebody was drowning, somebody was struggling for breath. So, being an on-swimmer, I was a bit nervous, but I jumped in the river, and I couldn't get out. Now, I know I grabbed his wrist, but then I blacked out. We got out. How, I don't know. I found myself on the banking. And again, I didn't know anything about first aid. And I was pressing water out to my brother. Now, I can't explain how I knew to do it. I mean, I can only say that it is of God, because it is supernatural. Only God has the power to intervene in situations like this. And, you know, nobody was there at the time. I had a cousin who was 6 years old called Tracy. Now, she was a Christian, and for about 2-3 years she kept telling me about this Jesus. And I remember her saying specifically, it was Jesus that saved you. That to me was like a revelation, you know, Jesus really was real. And if he was real and he'd saved me, then there was a reason why he wanted me. And, you know, I just couldn't help but give my life there and then, you know, to Christ.
0: Listen and believe.
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0: Radiohead sing of the magnificent perfection of a particular woman and the contrast of their own unworthiness. I want a perfect body. I want a perfect soul. I want you to notice when I'm not around. You're so very special. I wish I was special, but I'm a creep.
1: But I'm a creep. I'm a winner.
0: Many other artists have expressed their low self-esteem in songs too. Some people are so overwhelmed by media images of supermodels and handsome hunks that they can't see the immense beauty in simply being human. The cross of Christ is God's statement to us all of how immensely special each one of us really is.
2: I'm here to tell the world I know there ain't nothing like a woman's soul.
0: Don't be overwhelmed by Hollywood imagery. You're not a creep, so don't act like one. This is John Smith.

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2: From the Sky News Centre at 1. Angela Rayner has been cleared of deliberate wrongdoing in an investigation over the stamp duty she paid on a flat in Brighton. It means there's no issue stopping her from running for Labour leader, as reports continue to suggest the health secretary's about to resign. Sir Keir Starmer's former deputy indicated she could throw her hat into the ring, but insists she won't trigger a contest. Former Labour Party leader Jeremy Corbyn has his own memories of being challenged.
3: Phone calls, half-hour intervals of people resigning from the shadow cabinet, and then deputations saying I should resign and disappear. And I pointed out that I was elected by the membership and the union supporters, not by Labour MPs.
2: And some breaking news just in. The Health Secretary, Wes Streeting, has resigned from government. Meanwhile, the Chancellor's warning her colleagues against putting the economy at risk. Rachel Reeves has welcomed the latest figures, which show GDP unexpectedly grew in the first month of the Iran war in March. Officers believe they have identified three women whose bodies were discovered in the sea off Brighton. Emergency services were called to the beach off Madeira Drive yesterday morning. Breathalyzers for laughing gas will be used by two British police forces in a world-first trial. The devices can detect whether someone's inhaled nitrous oxide for up to 2 hours beforehand. Our reporter Barnaby Papadopoulos explains why it's dangerous.
4: It only affects drivers for about 1 to 5 minutes, but it can cause dizziness. And back in 2023, three teenagers actually died when a car they were driving crashed at around 100 miles an hour, and the driver was seen in a video using nitrous oxide shortly before.
2: Donald Trump's called the US-China relationship one of the most consequential in human history. The US president's on a two-day visit to Beijing. And headliners for the World Cup Finals halftime show have been revealed. Madonna is one of them. That's the latest. I'm Fader Silver.
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what you did when the apostles were called. Do what you did following Pentecost. Do what you did with Saul of Tarsus and Augustine and Luther and Calvin and John Wesley and George.

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1: The wave I'm surfing at times could use some adrenaline. I've always tread on the head of serpents, never really fool with Slytherin. I never really cared for the beef, my idea, more so in the venison. I want the presidential and the Benjamins, but none of what was happening on many men. Pray I'm Neo when the shots get popped, block is hot. Tesla heat in my cross got swapped. I'm with Reebok, now the clock is stopped. Pause. Yeah. Okay, they say what happened locally can never happen globally, but now they notice me and be approaching me

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1: Forgiveness can be one of the hardest things we face. We long to forgive, but pain makes it difficult. Often trust is the struggle, even trusting God. Yet, God knows our weaknesses, and in His kindness, He meets us where we are. He places people in our lives to remind us of His truth and to help us find strength. Scripture reminds us that God is faithful even when we find it hard to trust. And when we allow Him to work in our hearts, He leads us into forgiveness, restoring peace and freedom.

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2: 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Including the Cross Rhythms radio hit, He's on the Move. 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

The Bible tells us that God loves us, but that He gives us an autonomy and freedom to do as we choose. God doesn't dominate us by forcing us to love others or controlling us so that we'll be good. Rather, we are set free so that we can take our own initiative and make our own decisions. Maybe this is how you should improve your relationships. Sometimes you may be able to bend and control others, but you'll have far more success if you love them and set them free. Any love that is given by choice and not by force is a wonderful prize indeed. The Christian symbol is not a clenched fist of coercion, but a vulnerable naked Savior on a cross, giving His own life and saying, "Father, forgive them." This is John Smith.

0: rhythms.
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2: 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If that is the case, the corollary has to operate as well, namely that unrighteousness will take a nation downhill. If you have those things compromised, a society can really begin to flounder. Young people must understand that the rules of the road and the Bible are not there to spoil their fun, but to protect their happiness and their spiritual and moral well-being.
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that I found of now. 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Yeah, my hair's gone curly like yours, maybe even more. And I'm surfing away every wave I pause. 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The sediments bury the enemies, peril embezzling me for the count. With benevolence set to the adrenaline's revered, the dead is in medicine, headed for heaven. 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

my thoughts, Dad. 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
5: From the Sky News Centre at 2, Wes Streeting has quit as Health Secretary. His resignation, which follows days of turmoil for the Prime Minister, paves the way for a leadership challenge. In a letter to Sir Keir Starmer, Mr. Streeting criticised the drift at the top of government. Our political editor Beth Rigby has been reading it.
6: He has said in this letter, having lost confidence in your leadership, I have concluded it would be dishonourable and unprincipled to remain in post. He says, where we need vision, we have a vacuum.
5: Earlier, Angela Rayner said she'd been cleared of any wrongdoing over her tax affairs. But the Chancellor, Rachel Reeves, is warning her colleagues against a battle for number 10, saying it will put economic growth at risk. Elsewhere, the bodies of three women found in the sea off Brighton Beach have been identified. Police say they're working to inform their families and friends. The King has visited North London to show solidarity with the area's Jewish community after several anti-Semitic incidents. Charles also met with the two Jewish men who were stabbed in Golders Green last month. Hundreds of people came out onto the streets to greet him. There were cries of "Long live the King" as Charles shook hands with well-wishers.
7: We really appreciate your presence here.
8: It's a dangerous world.
7: What happened in Golders Green was horrific. Look at all the British flags. We welcome you. 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
9: We love the King, we love the King's family.
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5: The UK's economy remained resilient in the first month of the war in Iran. The latest figures suggest GDP grew by 0.3% in March, despite concerns from experts about the global instability caused by the conflict. And Patsy Kensit is returning to Emmerdale after almost 20 years to reprise her role as Sadie King. The actress originally appeared in the ITV soap between 2004 and 2006 as the glamorous and scheming wife of Jimmy King. That's the latest. I'm Ruth McKee.
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2: From the Sky News Centre at 3, Wes Streeting has resigned as Health Secretary. He says he's lost confidence in Sir Keir Starmer and accuses him of drifting. It paves the way for a possible leadership contest, although he hasn't triggered that yet. Deputy Political Editor at The Spectator, James Heal, thinks Mr. Streeting got his resignation letter exactly right.
3: It is a letter laser-focused on the anxieties and insecurities of the Labour members and the Labour MPs. It hits all the right notes, it pays tribute to Keir Starmer's statesmanship on the world stage, acknowledges the difficult times we're in, but very much talks about Keir Starmer's failings as a leader.
2: Meanwhile, the Chancellor earlier said she was concerned a battle for number 10 could put the economy at risk. Rachel Reeves spoke following the latest financial figures, which show GDP unexpectedly grew in March despite the Iran war. She says it shows the government's got the right financial plan, but her Tory counterparts, Sir Miles Stride, says Labour's policies haven't been impressive.
4: They borrowed a lot of money, spent a lot of money, stoked inflation, interest rates have been higher for longer as a consequence, they've run up a lot of debt, and all of those things, when you add them up, is part of the story why, across the piece, we have had very sluggish growth.
2: The three women whose bodies were found in the sea off Brighton Beach yesterday morning have been identified. Officers claim they don't suspect any third-party involvement or criminality at this stage. The King's been meeting crowds in North London following a string of anti-Semitic attacks. Charles was greeted by hundreds of people as cries of "Long live the King" were heard while he shook hands with well-wishers. The waiting list for hospital treatment in England has fallen to its lowest level since summer 2022. Figures suggest 7.11 million were earmarked to be carried out by the end of March, down over 100,000 from February. And a defender from non-league side Braintree Town will be heading to the World Cup this summer. Tommy Smith's been selected by New Zealand. That's the latest. I'm Ruth McKee.
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0: 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And featuring guest artists like Torrin Wells and Tommy Royale.
3: You know the vibes, man. 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
1: From a child star on Broadway to R&B hitmaker, we take a look at the history of Lee Varsey. We report on the rise of US singer and songwriter Patrick Mabry. And one-time Hillsong singer Aidan King speaks about relocating to the US and developing a solo career.
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dating and joy. Featuring songs that explore sacrificial love and deep devotion, it's honest, intimate, and full of faith. 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

Australian journalist Sean Powell tells us that we spread rumours for a number of reasons. One is the old Australian favourite, the tall poppy syndrome. We cut down high achievers so that we feel better about us. Then, of course, we gossip about people to reassure ourselves that our own personal behaviour isn't so bad by comparison. Another reason is to show off that we are in the know. Women's magazines have made a financial killing by filling every second page with the latest goss. But while we seemingly all love to whisper about other people's problems and unfortunate behaviour, we can be so touchy when stories about ourselves do the rounds. Some will die for you. Jesus affirms that there is a time to shout from the rooftops about injustice, but at another level, he encourages us to treat others as we would have them treat us. How about starting the fashion of ignoring malicious rumours and being sensitive about the feelings of other people? This is John Smith.

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1: Listen and believe.
2: So a few years ago, my doorbell's rang. It's a woman about 35 years old. She asked, "Are you Brennan Manning?" I said, "Yes, ma'am." She started to cry. She said, "Would you please help me?" She said, "My daddy's at home dying of cancer. I don't think my daddy has long to live. Could you come and pray with him?" I said, "I'll be there in 10 minutes. Walked over to his house. He's lying in his bed with his head propped up in two pillows, and there's an empty chair beside his bed. I said, "Hi, I guess you're expecting me." He said, "No, sir, who are you?" I said, "Well, as an honest mistake, I saw the empty chair. I thought you were expecting company." He said, "Oh, yeah, the chair. You mind closing the door?" I closed his bedroom door. "Well, what's going on here?" He said, "Brennan, I've never told anybody this in my life, even my daughter. But all my life, I've never known how to pray. Until one day, 4 years ago, my closest friend had said to me, 'Joe, prayer, just a simple matter, having a conversation with Jesus.' Here's what you do. You sit down in a chair, you place an empty chair in front of you, and in faith, see Jesus on the chair, then you speak to him and listen as you would in a dialogue with your best friend." This old guy says, "Brennan, I've been doing that 2 hours a day now, and I love to do it. I'm careful, in fact, cautious. I do not want my daughter to see me talk to an empty chair. You know, she'd say, 'Funny farm for daddy.'" But he said, "You got a background in this, Brennan. Do you think it's prayer?" "That is so simple, so unsophisticated, so honest, so real. Yeah, that's true prayer." He said, "Thanks, I kind of knew that." I pray with him. Get back to my house, and 2 nights later, his daughter returned to tell me that her daddy died that afternoon. I asked that he seemed to die in peace. She said, "Yes, when I left the house at 2 o'clock to go to the store. Well, before I left, he called me over to his bedside. He kissed me on the cheek, told me one of his corny jokes. I got back just before 3 and I found him dead." But she said, "Brennan, strange, beyond strange. This is weird. At the moment my daddy died, he leaned over and put his head on an empty chair beside his bed."
1: Cross rhythms.
2: "Do you know that Jesus? Tell me about him. Do you know him?
3: Do you know that I've loved you from all eternity? And no matter what goes down, I'll not stop loving you.

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2: From the Sky News Centre at 4, Sir Keir Starmer's premiership could be plunged into crisis after Wes Streeting quit as Health Secretary. He hasn't announced a bid for the top job, but is urging the Prime Minister to allow him the best possible candidates to run to replace him. Mr Streeting says it's clear the PM won't lead Labour into the next election. Education Secretary Bridget Phillipson says Sir Keir has her full support.
3: I'm really sorry to see Wes go. He has been a brilliant Health Secretary, but I fundamentally disagree with the position he's taken. I'm sad that he's gone, but I think this is now a chance for us to pause, take a breath as a party, and try and draw a line under all of this.
2: Earlier, Angela Rayner said she'd been cleared of any wrongdoing over her tax affairs, which could mean she'd be able to join a leadership race. But the Chancellor, Rachel Reeves, is warning her colleagues against a battle for number 10, saying it will put economic growth at risk. An imam who raped and sexually assaulted women and girls as young as 12 has been jailed for life. Abdul Halim Khan from East London must serve at least 20 years in prison. Spaghetti House is shutting all of its restaurants with the loss of over 100 jobs. The London-based Italian chain is blaming higher costs since the pandemic and Brexit. The King has visited North London to show solidarity with the area's Jewish community after several anti-Semitic incidents. Hundreds of people came out on the streets of Golders Green to greet him, and Charles shook hands with well-wishers.
4: We really appreciate your presence here.
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4: What happened in Golders Green was horrific. Look at all the British flags. We welcome you. You're always welcome here.
6: We love the King. We love the King's family.
7: 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Many, many thanks.
2: An independent disciplinary hearing into allegations Southampton spied on a Middlesbrough training session will be held by next Tuesday. The English Football League says the Championship playoff final will go ahead as scheduled a week on Saturday. That's the latest. I'm Ruth McKee.
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Forgiveness can be one of the hardest things we face. 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Often trust is the struggle, even trusting God. Yet, God knows our weaknesses, and in His kindness, He meets us where we are. 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

DJ and music producer Topher Jones, better known as Rave Jesus, presents his debut album, I Met God on the Dance Floor. It's a 77-minute mix of uplifting beats and sanctified bangers. Including the Cross Rhythms radio hit, He's on the Move. You'll also find remixes of hits by Martin Smith and Brandon Lake, and guest vocals from Gracie

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I hear her saying is that when I'm feeling down, I can't hold anything to be true. Sometimes I feel my own mood is the biggest factor in determining what is real. What we need to know is that truth does not depend on our responses. The sun rises every day, even when we're not in the mood to get out of bed. These people talk today so much about reality depending on how they themselves feel. But whether you're in the mood to listen or whether you feel it's true, I want you to know this is a simple reality. The old book says Jesus is closer than a brother. The truth is beyond human frailty. Divine love is a truth that doesn't change with our mood swings. This is John Smith.

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6: From the Sky News Centre at 5, Wes Streeting has quit as Health Secretary. His resignation, which follows days of turmoil for the Prime Minister, paves the way for a leadership challenge. In a letter to Sir Keir Starmer, Mr. Streeting criticised the drift at the top of government. Our political editor, Beth Rigby, has been reading it.
7: He has said in this letter, having lost confidence in your leadership, I have concluded it would be dishonourable and unprincipled to remain in post. He says, where we need vision, we have a vacuum.
6: An imam's being jailed for life for raping and sexually assaulting women and girls as young as 12. Abdul Halim Khan from East London has been convicted of 21 offences between 2005 and 2014. The bodies of three women found in the sea off Brighton Beach have been identified. Police say they're working to inform their families. A review is being launched to look at the impacts of bank branches being closed across the UK. It'll work out who's most affected and which areas. The King was welcomed with cheers and chants of long live the King on a visit to Golders Green this morning. The area in North London has been subjected to several anti-Semitic attacks in recent weeks. His Majesty met with the two Jewish men who were stabbed there last month at a charity centre. These people were touched by his visit.
8: It showed that the Jewish community are not here alone and there is genuine support and there is light in this darkness.
9: For us, it's just unbelievable.
10: We all feel very much loved by the King. The fact that he took out his special day and his busy day that he came to visit a small community to show that he stands with us.
6: The independent hearing to determine Southampton's Championship playoff final fate will take place on or before next Tuesday. The English Football League say the Championship playoff could still be postponed depending on the results of the hearing. That's the latest. I'm Ruth McKee.
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Good stuff. That was Rave Jesus featuring Sun with He's on the Move. You're listening to Cross Rhythms, Plymouth 96.3 FM. And this is your afternoon show. It's your Thursday afternoon show on the 14th of May. And it's chilly, isn't it? It's a bit of a weird one out there. Weather-wise, you know, you're looking forward to May being nice and warm. But we've got all this Arctic air coming down. I will keep you up to date with the weather and those sea conditions so that you know what's coming up. It looks like it's going to get warmer, but not till sort of like later into next week. But we've got that. We've got an interview with Mark Oliver to do with Bush Conference 2026. We've got an event guide, got loads of great music, lots to enjoy. Stay with us for this afternoon. Colton Dixon, Devil is a Liar, first Rachel DeLong with Dopamine up next.

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1: 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On the verge, on the edge. 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
4: Okay, the weather is all of a bit of a mixed bag, really. This afternoon and evening, there's a bit of rain around, though it is clearing. Light cloud with some clear skies overnight. Temperatures today have been highs of about 13. They're going to drop to lows of about 5 overnight. So it is cold. Northerly winds with that as well, making it pretty chilly. 18 to 20 degrees, dropping to about 5 to 10 degrees or so tomorrow. Much brighter, light cloud with plenty of sunshine around, sunshine through the morning, then light cloud and sunshine through much of the rest of the day. Highs of 14, lows of 6, northwesterly winds of 10 to 15 miles per hour. And then through Saturday, you've got light cloud first thing, some thicker cloud with some light rain through much of the rest of the day. Highs of 14, lows of 8, westerly winds of 8 to 10 miles per hour. So a bit wetter through the weekend, unfortunately. But that's the latest with the weather. You are up to date. Let's keep the music rolling now. 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
3: Good stuff. That was Brit Nicole with NLMLY. Interesting name for a track there. It's time for more music in just a second. U2 with American Obituary and first Christine DeMarco with I Am No Victim. First, though, time for a look at this. All right, it's a look at the sea conditions over the next few days. If you're thinking of going in or on the water, it's always worth checking out, as ever, despite weather. You know, it's this time of year, you know, the weather's changed a lot, it's colder, and it's always worth knowing what the sea conditions are. So, whatever you're thinking of doing, even if you're getting along the coastline, on the south coast, you've got half a foot of swell. North-northwesterly winds of 20 to 30 miles per hour. Tomorrow, you've got half a foot of swell again. And again, north-northwesterly winds of 15 to 20 miles per hour. Saturday, about half a foot again. And northwesterly winds move south-southwesterly of 15 miles per hour. North coast then, 6 foot of swell. Northwesterly winds of 20 to 30 miles per hour. Tomorrow, 3 foot northerly winds of 15 miles per hour again. And then on Saturday, 2 foot west-southwesterly winds of 15 miles per hour. That's how things are looking over the next few days with those sea conditions. As ever, stay alert and aware of the RNLI website for tips and advice for staying safe in and on the water. More music now then from Christine DeMarco. This is I Am No Victim.

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3: You're listening to Cross Rhythms Plymouth, and I've got the pleasure of being joined in the studio once again by someone who's a bit of a regular guest, sort of an annual guest, really much for this particular topic. It's Mark Oliver. Hello.
4: Hi, how are you doing?
3: Yeah, very good. Great to have you back here in the studio. For those who don't know Mark, he is involved heavily with Churches Together in Plymouth, helps to lead that up across churches across the whole city, but also pastor of Plimstock Chapel. So very involved in the community in Plimstock, aren't you, Mark? It's a passion for you, isn't it?
4: Yeah, very much. Where I live and church and kids go to school and everything, so involved in lots of things there.
3: Yeah. So people in the Plimstock community might have come across Mark a fair bit. But one of the things you've been involved in a lot longer than that, you've actually been in Plymouth, is Cornwall Bush Conference. So tell us a bit about the history of that. We've talked about it each year, which is great, but tell us, for those who don't know anything about it.
4: Okay, so yeah, briefly, it started on our farm back in the late 80s, and we have a weekend where we transform a barn into a meeting place, and then people come and camp, caravan, or day visit, join in the sessions and then the various activities that we have on. And it's moved once or twice over the years, and actually it's moved towards Plymouth, which we'll come to in a minute, but yeah. So it's not too far for Plymouth folk now to come and join in.
3: So good. I love every time we've talked about it, just hearing the history, hearing the years that, you know, you've been part of serving it, helping it grow, and just that it's been a fixture for people's lives in this area for a long time, and something where people gather, come together, spend a good bit of quality time, you know, in a wonderful, beautiful, wild setting, and just spend that time fellowshipping, talking about faith, hearing good sessions. It's just been there for a long time for a lot of people.
4: It has, and some people have stuck with it for, like, you know, 30 something years now of coming along and getting so much out of it. Does us good, doesn't it, to be away from normal life for a little while sometimes and just have a place to chill out a little bit, meet new friends, find old friends, and yeah, spend some time with God and each other, and just out of the normal rat race of things. So I think it's good for us to do that, whether

0: Bush conference or anywhere else. Yeah.
1: 100%. Couldn't agree more. And I think more, you know, as much now as ever, you know, the world's kind of got busier, things got noisier with social media. So especially now, really, to take that time to really rest together and be together. So the general format of it then, sort of talk me through the shape of it. What sort of things can people expect if they come along to Bush conference?
0: Sure. Yeah. So we provide a field for camping and caravanning and toilets and all the facilities, car parks and things that people need.
1: Always good to have toilets.
0: Yeah, good. Yeah. It's a long weekend, else. And then we transform a barn to be a meeting place. So for six occasions from the Friday night and through until the bank holiday Monday morning when it finishes, we meet together there. There's a band to lead us in worship. There is a brilliant speaker each year who comes to teach us the Bible and, yeah, various other things that you can kind of expect on the way through those sessions. And then we also put a marquee in the field for children's sessions, and someone comes in to lead kids sessions as well, so there's something for that age group too.
1: Amazing. So a kind of, I suppose, in many ways a sort of smaller version of Christian conferences people might have heard, you know, Spring Harvest being one of the bigger ones. It's like a small condensed version of that in a field, in a farmer's field in Cornwall, but just focused around finding out more about God, taking that time to really find out more about your faith and grow in your relationship with God and grow together. And we've talked about it before, but the nature of it being people are camping together, spending those longer hours together. You know, if you turn up to church on a Sunday, you might hear a great sermon, have a chance to maybe speak to one or two people, but you're kind of out the door.
0: Yeah.
1: Whereas this, you get a chance to really discuss, really wrestle with stuff, really talk to people and hear people's journey and story a bit more, don't you?
0: Yeah, you get those hours together, and yeah, it's around the corner from Coteel now, so you know, sort of places like that, and there by the river that you can walk, and it is just a gorgeous setting there on the farm. It's so beautiful. So yeah, it's a beautiful place to be together and just to be, you know.
1: So good.
0: Yeah, and eat. There's a lot of food as well, which is good. Mm-hmm. And it's a Jesus thing, isn't it? Eating
1: Absolutely.
0: Together.
1: Bread
0: so
1: together.
0: That's kind of grown. We've always had this old tradition of fish and chips on a Friday night, and whether we've gone and got them or a fish and chip van coming or something. Amazing. But it's kind of, yeah, we try and make it easy for people so you can buy food and tuck shop pasties. And I think we're doing a hog roast. That's a bit of a change to tradition this year as well. So, with vegetarian option, of course. Food is another, it's become an important part of it. And the time people spend eating together is really cool. Yeah.
1: Well, I think that really speaks to my point, really. You know, that when you eat together, when you break bread together, to use that phrase, you really do have that chance to chat more openly and more deeply. And so that's why this is such a great time. And camps like this, as you say, are really good, because they just allow that time to really rest together and chat together and build those friendships and relationships. We're going to stop for some music. I'll ask you more about who the speaker is this year and who's running the kids sessions and some of the practicalities as well.
0: Sure.
1: After we take a little break.

0: clean.
1: This is Cross Rhythms Plymouth, 96.3 FM online and DAB as well. You are listening to a conversation here with Mark Oliver, who is the pastor at Plimstock Chapel, wears a number of other hats as well, which I won't necessarily go into now. One of the hats, though, is being involved in helping to organise Bush Conference, Cornwall Bush Conference, which is back again this year, 2026. Same sort of timing, isn't it, to last year? It's over the May Bank holiday.
2: Yeah, same every year if we have. So it's quite early this year. So it starts on Friday, the 22nd of May, through until Monday, the 25th. So people can rock up any time on the Friday and set up tents and caravans. And then the first session's in the evening, yeah.
1: So good. So good. So we've talked a bit about the kind of heart behind it, the shape of it, how it happens, what people can expect. One of the things that you've mentioned is there's always a really good speaker that you invite down from somewhere across the UK, sometimes internationally as well. Who's the person that you've got speaking this time? Tell us.
2: Yeah, it's a former Cornish boy, Steve Parsons, who I first knew as singer-songwriter. He's released several albums over the years and seen him around at various Christian festivals and things singing, but he's gone on to be pastor of a church up in Macclesfield in Cheshire. And as well as being a very gifted musician, he's a very gifted communicator. Mm. So we've invited him back. So it's his first year to come and actually bring us Bible teaching. But he's been at the conference several times over the years, often doing concerts and leading worship and things. So we're really excited to have him back this year to bring Bible teaching at it. Yeah,
1: that's amazing. So he knows you guys. He's been around it and knows Cornwall, which is great. That's really, really cool. Is he going to be doing some music as well, or just the teaching?
2: I'm going to ask him to bring it. I think he'll bring his guitar. I don't want to overburden him, but I'm pretty sure we'll get him to break into song at some point. Yeah.
1: It might be someone I'm thinking of, the people I know who speak but also play music, you tend to not be able to stop them. Andy Flanagan, he's speaking and he's playing music. Of course he is. Good stuff. All right. Well, so one of the things you said as well is kids sessions are put on. It's a real family event, it's not just for any particular age, it's for the whole family to engage with. So you've got someone specifically coming down to lead the kids stuff as well.
2: Chloe's coming down, who has done it in the past with her husband, so she's coming down again, very gifted with kids, and so she'll be leading children's sessions each time, so six children's sessions over the weekend, and so the kids will be well looked after and have a lot of fun.
1: Amazing. So tell us, how can people book? What does that look like in terms of costs, and do people have to go for the whole thing? Can they turn up for days?
2: People are welcome to come for a session. If you've not been before and just want to check us out this year, that's fine. And no cost to turn up and just to walk in. We do take offerings, obviously there are costs, and we put a little charge on the camping just to help us sort of cover the costs that we do there. So We are doing an early bird thing. If you happen to be listening to this before May the 1st, get booked in, because it's just £25 per adult for the weekend and £5 per children. And that goes up to £35 per adult after the 1st of May. So, do get yourself booked in and make the most of that offer if you hear about this in time. But if not, it's still not too much. I don't think we try and keep it affordable. We don't want money to be a reason that people can't be there. If you check us out on Facebook, Cornwall Bush Conference, the details are all on there. And you can email all one word, cornwallbushconference@hotmail.co.uk to book or to ask for any more information. And I'm very happy to get that out to you and answer any questions that we can. And then it takes place at Higher Chapel Farm at Holton Quay. So on a lovely farm right down very close to the River Tamar, about 15 minutes maybe from the Tamar Bridge to get there, so not too far from Plymouth at all.
1: That's beautiful. That's a lovely part of the world, the Tamar Valley. And it's Cornwall Bush Conference, but Cornwall only just that side of the river.
2: Yeah, we've
1: definitely Cornwall, but
2: emigrated this way.
1: Getting a bit dangerously close to the Cornish. Great stuff. And one of the things I mentioned, because obviously you are pastor at Plimstock Chapel, but this isn't like any one particular church, is it? This is open to literally anyone.
2: Anyone.
1: If you have an interest in faith and this sounds something you want to engage with and be there, totally open to you, isn't it?
2: Yeah, and lots of people with no faith have come and listened and thought and taken the opportunity to do that. So you won't be put under any pressure or anything if you come and just want to listen and see what is said. That is absolutely fine. But yeah, people come from all sorts of denominations and backgrounds, and just, yeah, there's something special, isn't there? People come together and mix, and it doesn't really matter what labels people may have, It's just, God's people being one together. It's
1: absolutely, it's great. Absolutely. And and we do mention this each time, and I think it's worth saying, again, Mark said it there, but if you are listening to this and you have been listening maybe for a while to Cross Rhythms, and you've been sort of stirred to think more deeply about faith, some of those big questions of life, then to Mark's point, this is a really good opportunity for you to just engage with people over a longer period of time, make some good friends as much as anything else. But don't let that be a barrier to you. If you wouldn't call yourself a Christian yet, but you're like, this is a good time to find out more about faith, what it's really about, talk with good people like Mark about what is it really about, what is this person of Jesus, what is that message all about, then it can be a really good place for you to come along and just find out, have a load of fun, eat a load of food, what's not to like, and hopefully the weather's good as
2: hopefully
1: well.
2: Hopefully the sun is shining.
1: Absolutely. So the contact details again, because that's the key. If you're listening to this, check out Facebook, as Mark said, Cornwall Bush Conference, search that on Facebook, loads of details there, media from previous times, so you can get a taste of what it's like, and cornwallbushconference@hotmail.co.uk, cornwallbushconference@hotmail.co.uk is the email address. Email there to book yourself in, and have a great one. Mark, hope it goes really well.
2: Thank you so much, Dave.

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8: Okay, let's have a look at the event guide over the next few days for you. 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So every Thursday, so this Thursday and every Thursday, coming up until October, you've got Plymouth Hoe Bike Nights. 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Artemis Collective have their second birthday exhibition coming up. That runs from the 2nd to the 18th of May. So you've got until this coming Monday, the 18th of May. 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Plymouth Urban Tree Festival continues right through until this Sunday. If you haven't been to any of their events yet, then you are missing out. It started on the 9th, runs through to the 17th. You can find out more at Plymouth Urban Tree PlymouthUrbanTreeFestival.com is the website, PlymouthUrbanTreeFestival.com. Lots and lots of different events to enjoy there. All right, and you have a women's art exhibition opening night happening at the Mindful Art Club. So this is free to attend. It's at 170 Rendell Street, the gallery down there. Find out more at Mindful Art Club website. It's a women's art exhibition. Is free to attend. Donations will help them continue to support people on the road to recovery from mental health challenges and substance misuse. So basically that's the sort of people who are displaying their art, people who are in recovery, and that event happening on the 15th. So this Friday as part of the Mindful Art Club and their work. Mindfulartclub.co.uk is the website there. Plymouth Open Concert Orchestra have a free concert coming up this Saturday, so the 16th of May, 3 until 4. 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They're on Facebook as well, POCO, POCO. It stands for Plymouth Open Concert Orchestra. And this one's going to be classics, popular classics themed concert. So there's an informal concert on Saturday at 3 p.m. and then there's a formal concert at 7:30 with doors at 7. 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What more could you want, really? Let's be honest. Now, Bush Conference, we've mentioned this with Mark Oliver. That's coming up. That's just in the Tamar Valley, just over the river, at Higher Chapel Farm in Halton Key. It's a wonderful sort of Bible conference. Chance to fellowship together with Christians from across the region and get to know people, get to know more about faith, about Jesus, about Christianity, what that means, and all are welcome, really all are welcome. And you can find out more on their Facebook page. Search Cornwall Bush Conference. It's been going many years. It's, as I say, it's the bank holiday weekend, 22nd to the 25th of May, and you can email cornwallbushconference@hotmail.co.uk for more information there. And last but not least, Beryl Cook's Pride and Joy exhibition continues until the 31st of May. 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
8: All right, Samantha Ebert is up next with a track called No One Knows. That'll take you up to the news. Have a great evening. 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
3: From the Sky News Centre at 6, Sir Keir Starmer's written to Wes Streeting thanking him for his hard work after the Health Secretary resigned. The Prime Minister's letter says he has no doubt the MP will continue to play an important role in Labour. Our political editor Beth Rigby has been reading it.
4: He says, "I'm very sorry you stepped down. I'm truly sorry you will no longer be sat in Cabinet." He acknowledges the tough election results. He makes absolutely no reference to any of the turmoil and crisis that is engulfing his government.
3: Earlier, Wes Streeting said he had lost faith in Sir Keir's leadership, but stopped short of triggering a leadership contest. Meanwhile, in the last hour, a Labour MP is standing down in the northwest of England, paving the way for Andy Burnham's return to Parliament. Josh Shimans is stepping aside in the Makerfield constituency, and the current Mayor of Greater Manchester has said he'd like to stand in a possible by-election. The King has visited North London to show solidarity with the area's Jewish community after several anti-Semitic incidents. Charles also met with the two Jewish men who were stabbed in Golders Green last month. There were cries of "Long live the King" as Charles shook hands with well-wishers.
5: "We really appreciate your presence here. It's
6: a dangerous world.
5: What happened in Golders Green was horrific. Look at all the British flags. We welcome you. You're always welcome.
7: We love the King. We love the King's family.
8: Good afternoon. Many thanks.
3: In football, the Championship playoff final, which is meant to take place later this month, might have to be moved. It's after Southampton were charged with spying on Middlesbrough before last weekend's semi-final first leg. And Patsy Kensit is returning to Emmerdale after almost 20 years to reprise her role as Sadie King. The actress originally appeared in the ITV soap between 2004 and 2006 as the glamorous wife of Jimmy King. That's the latest. I'm Ruth McKee.
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2: From the Sky News Centre at 7, Andy Burnham has confirmed he'll be requesting permission from Labour's governing body to stand in a by-election in the northwest of England. It's after the MP for Makerfield, Josh Simons, stepped down to give the Mayor of Greater Manchester a path to return to Westminster. If Mr Burnham were to win the seat, it would allow him to challenge to become Prime Minister. Independent MP Carl Turner lost the Labour whip and has a warning for anyone who tries to block Mr Burnham's return.
3: Be a rebellion in the Labour Party backbenches that is so almighty, the Labour Party will definitely be into extinction territory because we'll never govern again because the civil war would be so bloody that we just cannot continue.
2: Reform UK say they would throw everything at the contest. Earlier, Wes Streeting resigned as Health Secretary on the day NHS waiting lists fell to their lowest levels in 4 years. He said he had lost faith in the PM's leadership, but other members of the top team have rallied around Sir Keir. Education Secretary Bridget Phillipson says he has her full support.
4: I'm really sorry to see Wes go. He has been a brilliant Health Secretary, but I fundamentally disagree with the position he's taken. I'm sad that he's gone. But I think this is now a chance for us to pause, take a breath as a party, and try and draw a line under all of this.
2: Elsewhere, the King has been warmly welcomed by members of the Jewish community in North London. Charles visited two men who were stabbed last month in an anti-Semitic hate crime. 100 jobs are being lost at Spaghetti House. It's shutting all of its restaurants, blaming Brexit, the pandemic, and government budgets. And the Princess of Wales has visited a preschool in Italy on her first overseas trip since her cancer treatment. Kate talked about reusing and recycling with the children, saying she likes to take inspiration from Bob the Builder by not letting anything go to waste. That's the latest. I'm Ruth McKee.
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3: From the Sky News Centre at 8, a route of return to Westminster has opened up for the Mayor of Greater Manchester, Andy Burnham. He said he'd stand in a by-election triggered by the decision of the MP for Makerfield, Josh Simons, to stand down. If elected, he'd be able to join a race to lead the Labour Party. Jonathan Tongues, a professor of politics, he says Mr Burnham has a strong base of support.
4: He's ordinary working class guy who can relate to people. I think that's the first thing. Secondly, there's been economic growth in Greater Manchester that has exceeded anywhere else in England over the last few years.
3: Earlier today, Wes Streeting resigned as Health Secretary, criticising Sir Keir Starmer's leadership in a letter. Deputy Political Editor at The Spectator, James Hale, thinks he got the tone exactly right.
5: It is a letter laser-focused on the anxieties and insecurities of the Labour members and the Labour MPs. It hits all the right notes, pays tribute to Keir Starmer's statesmanship on the world stage, acknowledges the difficult times we're in, but very much talks about Keir Starmer's failings as a leader.
3: Pressure's been mounting on the PM following a series of crushing election losses for Labour in England, Scotland and Wales, but he still has loyal defenders, and Work and Pensions Secretary Pat McFadden says we shouldn't get ahead of ourselves.
6: I think there's a lot of steps to go here and a lot of assumptions, and the biggest one being that an MP can create a by-election, which isn't necessary. In the past, that has proven to be a risky thing to do. And in the end, it is the voters of Makerfield who will decide who the next MP is.
3: Elsewhere, one young person has died and two people are being treated after cases of meningitis were detected in Reading. Close contacts of those affected were being offered antibiotics as a precaution. And Alan Rothwell, who played David Barlow in Coronation Street, has died at the age of 89. He was one of the original cast members of the long-running soap. That's the latest. I'm Ruth McKee.
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2: What's the truth? 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What's the point? Lost the keys. Lost
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5: From the Sky News Centre at 9, the main contenders for a possible Labour leadership race have all made moves today. Wes Streeting resigned as Health Secretary, saying he had lost faith in the Prime Minister. In a letter to Sir Keir Starmer, Mr Streeting criticised the drift at the top of government. Our political editor, Beth Rigby, has been reading it.
6: He has said in this letter, having lost confidence in your leadership, I have concluded it would be dishonourable and unprincipled to remain in post. He says, where we need vision, we have a vacuum.
5: He's been replaced by James Murray. Earlier, Angela Rayner said her tax affairs had been sorted out. And this evening, Andy Burnham signalled he'll seek permission from Labour's governing body to stand in a by-election in the northwest of England. That's been triggered after Josh Simon stood down in Makerfield. Leader of the Green Party, Zach Polansky, is concerned the people there will be bypassed.
7: It's most important what people in Makerfield need and what the constituents need, and I worry sometimes that these by-elections become national circuses, and I think this one will be even more so. So it's really important that ultimately the election is fought on local issues that matter for that constituency.
5: In other news, a student has died, with two others being treated after a meningitis outbreak in Reading. The young person attended Henley College in Oxfordshire, according to a GP surgery. The UK Health Security Agency says close contacts have been offered antibiotics. The bodies of three women found in the sea off Brighton Beach have been identified. Police say they don't suspect any third-party involvement in their deaths. The UK has had the largest financial growth of all the G7 nations in the first quarter of the year. The economy expanded by 0.6% between January and March, and a new mural has been created to mark a century since comedian Eric Morecambe was born. A series of events are being held in the Lancashire town of Morecambe to celebrate what would have been his 100th birthday. That's the latest. I'm Ruth McKee.
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The fact is, sex sells. Even tiny toddlers are told by their parents, "Wow, don't you look sexy?" Is nothing sacred anymore? I believe there is a generation

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6: From the Sky News Centre at 10, it looks increasingly likely there's going to be a race to replace Sir Keir Starmer as leader of the Labour Party. Wes Streeting stood down as Health Secretary, writing a letter to the Prime Minister expressing his frustration at the leadership after substantial election losses last week. Deputy Political Editor at The Spectator, James Hale, thinks Mr. Streeting got the tone just right.
7: It is a letter laser-focused on the anxieties and insecurities of the Labour members and the Labour MPs. It hits all the right notes, pays tribute to Keir Starmer's statesmanship on the world stage, acknowledges the difficult times we're in, but very much talks about Keir Starmer's failings as a leader.
6: He stopped short of launching a leadership bid. Angela Rayner, meanwhile, has said her tax affairs have been cleared up, meaning she's free to stand in any potential leadership race. And the Mayor of Greater Manchester, Andy Burnham, signalled he'll run in the Makerfield by-election, triggered by the resignation of the constituency's MP, Josh Simons. But Jess Phillips, who stood down as safeguarding minister on Tuesday, has told Sky's Electoral Dysfunction podcast she has some concerns.
8: I have a huge fondness for Andy Burnham, but what I would also say is that just be really, really careful of looking entitled. There's a sort of level of entitlement that I feel like I'll just have X, Y and Z seat.
6: In other news, a student has died with two others being treated after a meningitis outbreak in Reading. The young person attended Henley College in Oxfordshire, according to a GP surgery. The UK Health Security Agency says close contacts have been offered antibiotics. Meanwhile, one of the people quarantined in hospital in England after returning from a hantavirus-hit cruise ship has been discharged. Health officials say they'll now self-isolate at home for 45 days. And the King was welcomed with cheers and chants of Long Live the King when he visited the Jewish community in Golders Green earlier. His Majesty also met two men who were stabbed in the area last month. That's the latest. I'm Stevie Shillinglaw.
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4: From the Sky News Centre at 11. A route of return to Westminster has opened up for the Mayor of Greater Manchester, Andy Burnham. He said he'd stand in the by-election triggered by the decision of the MP for Makerfield, Josh Simons, to stand down. But the leader of the Green Party, Zach Polanski, is concerned the people of Makerfield will be bypassed.
5: It's most important what people in Makerfield need and what the constituents need, and I worry sometimes that these by-elections become national circuses, and I think this one will be even more so. So it's really important that ultimately the election is fought on local issues that matter for that constituency.
4: Earlier today, Wes Streeting stepped down as Health Secretary, criticising the PM's leadership. But he stopped short of announcing a bid for the leadership and was replaced by James Murray, who was Chief Secretary to the Treasury. Education Minister Baroness Jackie Smith doesn't believe this is the right moment for a leadership contest.
6: I just hope that my colleagues are thinking carefully about the implications for the country and, frankly, for our future electoral prospects of what they decide to do at this moment in time.
4: The Conservatives say while Labour's in civil war, no one's running the country. In other news, one young person has died and two people are being treated after cases of meningitis in Reading. Close contacts of those affected were being offered antibiotics as a precaution. Meanwhile, one of the people quarantined in hospital in England after returning from a hantavirus-hit cruise ship has been discharged. Health officials say they'll now self-isolate at home for 45 days. The bodies of three women found in the sea off Brighton Beach have now been identified. Police say they don't suspect any third-party involvement in their deaths. 100 jobs are being lost at Spaghetti House. It's shutting all of its restaurants and blaming Brexit, the pandemic and government budgets. And a disciplinary hearing into an allegation Southampton spied on a Middlesbrough training session will be held next Tuesday. The EFL say the Championship playoff final will still go ahead as scheduled a week on Saturday. That's the latest. I'm Stevie Shillinglaw.
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last couple of weeks have been hard. 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I've been backsliding a little bit. It's all decisions. It's personal decisions, you know, that I've been making, but also that maybe feeling low or feeling depressed or feeling whatever, you know, can influence our decisions.

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I just made a decision that I'm going to see whatever God has for me. Because I know that that's why. I know that it's because Dios está haciendo, God's going to do something big this year. 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It's going to be beyond anything that I could ever do myself, you know? 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

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They counting me out. They wanting me dead. 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

In like 2010 and I'm riding through Memphis on Mendenhall. 808 Mafia spinning instrumentals on the new 12s in the trunk, and I'm beating through the city limits, freestyling and plotting on millions and spitting written classics, tapped in with the magic, hunger in the passion, passing the street lights, and I'm daydreaming, flying international now, I'm tapped in with the supernatural, and I'm supercalifragilistic, espialidocious, come and get the smoke, fresh up off the boat, roll up to the show, fresher than the Pope, God spoke, I awoke, I arose from the concrete, from the dirt streets, ball like D-Rose, might catch a Rico, the way I'm killing beats and serving audio coke. And it's fresh out the boat, and I'm fresh out the feel like Nikola, yo, I ain't missing in the post, on my post, from the moment the sun rose to the sun goes down, X out the evil, I show up and show out.

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3: From the Sky News Centre at midnight, Andy Burnham has confirmed he'll be requesting permission from Labour's governing body to stand in a by-election in the northwest of England. It's after the MP for Makerfield, Josh Simmons, stepped down to give the Mayor of Greater Manchester a path to return to Westminster. Jess Phillips, who stood down as safeguarding minister on Tuesday, has told Sky's Electoral Dysfunction podcast she has some concerns.
4: I have a huge fondness for Andy Burnham, but what I would also say is that just be really, really careful of looking entitled. There's a sort of level of entitlement that I feel like I'll just have X, Y and Z seat.
3: Reform UK say they will throw everything at the contest. Meanwhile, the Green Party are warning against the by-election becoming a national circus. Wes Streeting, meanwhile, resigned as health secretary on the day NHS waiting lists fell to their lowest level in 4 years. He said he'd lost faith in the PM's leadership. But Education Secretary Bridget Phillipson says Sir Keir continues to have her full support.
5: I'm really sorry to see Wes go. He has been a brilliant health secretary, but I fundamentally disagree with the position he's taken. I'm sad that he's gone, but I think this is now a chance for us to pause, take a breath as a party, and try and draw a line under all of this.
3: In other news, a student has died, with two others being treated after a meningitis outbreak in Reading. The young person attended Henley College in Oxfordshire, according to a GP surgery. Meanwhile, one of the people quarantined in hospital in England after returning from a hantavirus-hit cruise ship has been discharged. Health officials say they'll now be self-isolating at home for 45 days. An imam who claimed he had supernatural powers has been jailed for a series of sexual attacks on women and girls. Abdul Halim Khan from East London will serve at least 20 years behind bars. And to sport, and the Championship playoff final, which is meant to take place later this month, might have to be moved. It's after Southampton were charged with spying on Middlesbrough before last weekend's semi-final first leg. That's the latest. I'm Stevie Shillinglaw.
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Okay, I think it's time we dance upon injustice, yeah? You know, there's this amazing scripture. It says that there's a river that flows from the throne of God. It's a river of life. It brings life and blessing. Anyone wanna dance in that river tonight? All right, I wanna see all your hands in the air. Just take someone's hand next to you, on the left and on the right. Don't leave anybody out. Everybody okay at the back?

0: clearly I believed in God and became a Christian when I was about 9 or 10 years old, and a teacher was telling us about him, and I just sort of really had a desire to get to know more about God and the Christian religion. So I started going to Sunday school, and really I just went on and learnt gradually until I was in my late teens, and then I left. Eventually I returned after about 15 years and was going on okay. I was going to church and praying and had a lovely relationship with God. And then suddenly everything fell to pieces, materially. Jobs went and we were left with actually no income whatsoever. And it was at that time when I really realised how important my faith was to me, because the truth is, and was for me, that God met every single one of my needs. I knew it was God meeting my needs because I prayed for him. In fact, sometimes I prayed that, well, just about every day I would say, please God help me through this day. And he always did. More often than not, just through people, through Christian people who would call and give us food and money sometimes, and just help us in very practical ways. So I knew that those prayers had been answered.
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2: From the Sky News Centre at 1, a route of return to Westminster has opened up for the Mayor of Greater Manchester, Andy Burnham. He said he'd stand in the by-election triggered by the decision of the MP for Makerfield, Josh Simmons, to stand down. If elected, he'd be able to join the race to lead the Labour Party. But independent MP Carl Turner, who lost the Labour whip, has this warning for anyone who tries to block Mr Burnham's return.
3: There will be a rebellion in the Labour Party backbenches that is so mighty, the Labour Party will definitely be into extinction territory because we'll never govern again, because the civil war would be so bloody that we just cannot continue.
2: Meanwhile, Wes Streeting has stepped down as Health Secretary, criticising the PM's leadership. But he stopped short of announcing a bid for the top job and late last night was replaced by former Chief Secretary to the Treasury, James Murray. Deputy Political Editor at The Spectator, James Hale, thinks Mr Streeting's resignation letter got the tone just right.
4: It is a letter laser-focused on the anxieties and insecurities of the Labour members and the Labour MPs. It hits all the right notes, pays tribute to Keir Starmer's statesmanship on the world stage, acknowledges the difficult times we're in, but very much talks about Keir Starmer's failings as a leader.